0: is officially over. The weekend begins right now. Please don't forget, folks, set your DVR and watch live if you can. Life, Liberty, and Levin tomorrow night, 8 p.m. Eastern on Fox. Sunday night, 8 p.m. Eastern on Fox. Two great shows, and I get very excited knowing that you're going to watch it. So please do. We salute our armed forces, police officers, firefighters, emergency personnel, our friends at ICE, and our truckers. And we salute the men and women in Ukraine, in Israel, in Iran. And you, the American people, thank God for you. Good night, Spritey and Griffey. Good night, Pepsi and Zelda and Smokey and Gigi. Good night, Indy. Good night, Patton and Rory. Good night, Marty and Barney. Good night, Dad and Mom. We're holding down the fort. We're fighting like hell. Good night, Leo. Good night, Joe. Good night, Bernie. Good night, Teddy. Good night, Lou. Good night, Eric. Good night, Tony. As the list goes on of great patriots we've lost, and I'm sure there's several in your family. Have a wonderful weekend. Relax. Enjoy the family. Watch Life, Liberty, and Levin tomorrow night. God bless and be well.
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3: If I were to ask you what makes for a good night's sleep, you'd probably say a dark, quiet room, not too many things on your mind. But every night when you go to get some Z's, how often do you really think about the temperature in your bedroom? Temperature may be one of the most underappreciated factors in sleep. That's according to the Senior Vice President of Research and Scientific Affairs at the National Sleep Foundation. We often hear about lights and screens and stress, but even modest changes in temperature and airflow can influence both how quickly you fall asleep and how deeply you stay asleep. Most experts will recommend a room temperature of 60 to 67 degrees Fahrenheit. You might also experiment with your sheets and what you actually wear to bed. Play around a bit and see what improves your sleep. You might be delightfully surprised. I'm Dr. Sanjay Gupta, helping you live a better life.
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11: From ABC News, Tech Trends. Sliding into someone's DMs won't be quite as private anymore on Instagram. Starting today, Meta's removing the option for end-to-end encryption of direct messages. This means the company could theoretically view any messages exchanged on Instagram. Meta says not many people were opting for end-to-end encryption. ChatGPT wants to know who you trust. OpenAI is now rolling out a new feature for the AI called Trusted Content. If a conversation with ChatGPT starts to go in a concerning direction, especially when it comes to talk about self-harm, a message would go to that contact, asking them to check in on you. And the latest idea to try to power new energy-hungry data centers is to let them ride the waves. Ars Technica says hundreds of millions of dollars is going into a startup developing floating data centers. The idea? They generate power using the movement of ocean water. With Tech Trends, Brian Clark, ABC News.
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13: ABC News, I'm Dave Packard. President Trump announced last night his new Board of Peace has struck a deal with the negotiators in Gaza and Israel. Aides say the plan is for Israel to withdraw from Gaza and for Hamas to disarm and turn over power in Gaza to what's described as a new technocratic apolitical government. President Trump chiming in on that massive cyber attack targeting dozens of water facilities in Minnesota, going against his own intelligence officials who suggest Iran could be responsible, and instead,
14: I would blame it on Minnesota and the governor, the corrupt governor of Minnesota. They like to say, oh, it's Iran. Iran should be so lucky. Iran's got bigger problems than worrying about Minnesota.
13: Minnesota's governor, of course, Tim Walz.
8: The Department of Justice is asking to dismiss the criminal case against Olympian David Hearn over damage to the Lincoln Memorial reflecting pool, admitting that the damage was actually caused by the government's contractor leading the project. This is ABC News. In Illinois, a judge issues a decision on early release of a former deputy serving his sentence for the murder of Sonia Massey. ABC's Armando Garcia has more from Springfield.
15: Former Sangamon County Sheriff's Deputy Sean Grayson was denied an early release after he put in a request due to symptoms of advanced colon cancer. Grayson was convicted last year of second-degree murder for the July 2024 shooting of Sonia Massey.
16: Sangamon County State's Attorney's Office also opposing his release, saying Grayson was diagnosed with cancer before the shooting happened, and also saying that his temper could have posed a risk to the public if he was released.
8: More than 12 million bottles of eye drops under voluntary recall. That recall impacts eight varieties of Roto cooling eye drops sold over the counter. The FDA says the recall is due to concerns over whether the bottles are sterile. There are no reports of contamination or infections. Wall Street, the Dow gained 276 points today. Dave Packer, ABC News.
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21: Showers and thunderstorms continue this evening with patchy fog possible early morning. We'll have temperature lows in the mid-60s with a northeasterly wind moving up 5 to 10 miles per hour. With Storm Team 5, I'm meteorologist Tessa O'Brien.
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0: material things here and obligations and things of that nature. So it'll be a little back and forth for the first couple of years, and then, yeah, somewhere like Texas.
1: Oh, wow. Hey, I want to ask you something. We're kind of talking about your personal stuff here just a little bit. I saw you do something, Adam. I don't remember who you did this with. It could have been Megyn Kelly. You could have been on a panel. I saw the video. And your relationship with Jimmy Kimmel came up. You were asked about it. And you gave this answer. And again, I'm not a big gratuitous compliment guy. That's going to seem false because now I think I'm on my third big compliment to you. But I really, really liked your answer. And I think that it was, in my mind, really in line with what my... certainly my principles, and I'd like to think what I think are principles that are manly. You said something like, yeah, Jimmy and I disagree on a lot, but Jimmy did a lot for my career. And not only do I not forget that, there's something, I can't remember the words you used, but something extremely, you know, unattractive or gross about somebody that forgets people that helped them get where they are in their life. And by the way, here's my personal... like, I kind of feel that way about Stephen A. Smith. But Stephen A. and I are friends, and we disagree, and we have a lot of, you know, conversations. But he also advanced me, and I'm not going to forget that. And I appreciate the positions he put me in. And you clearly feel that way about Jimmy. Let's take a quick break, but don't go anywhere. We're going to continue this conversation with the host of the Adam Carolla Show, Adam Carolla on Will Kane Country.
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4: A better life with Dr. Sanjay Gupta.
5: They say consistency is key, but sometimes you just got to switch it up. A new study out of Harvard School of Public Health found that varying your exercise routine could add years to your life. What exercise someone did didn't matter much. What did matter was that all the exercises together worked all the muscle groups in their body. Now, an added benefit to changing things up is it can help you push through the plateau effect. That's when your body gets so efficient at doing something that you actually stop getting better at it. And we know from previous research that specializing in any one sport at a young age can make someone actually more prone to injury. And as experts we talk to point out, even elite athletes switch up things with their workouts, making sure to target strength, cardio, flexibility, balance, and doing that every single week. I'm Dr. Sanjay Gupta, helping you live a better life.
6: From ABC News, Tech Trends. When one screen just isn't enough, pretty soon you'll be able to get a laptop with two. Asus has opened pre-orders for the ROG Zephyrus Duo. It sports a pair of 16-inch screens. Imagine a typical laptop, but where the keyboard would be, there's another full screen. It comes with a detachable keyboard and will run you $4,600. Amazon is now letting you have a conversation about products you want to buy. It launched a feature called Hear the Highlights, which uses AI to create audio summaries of some products. Now it has introduced a feature called Join the Chat, which will allow shoppers to ask questions during the summary. And artificial intelligence has been put to work to help us all meet someone who died nearly 2,000 years ago. Archaeologists at Pompeii have used AI to reconstruct the face of an older man who was killed trying to escape the city during the eruption of Mount Vesuvius. With Tech Trends, I'm Brian Clark, ABC News.
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0: We're on Radio. He's Eric Cronin. I'm Gary McNamara. It'll be interesting to see, because you made a great point that even when the DSA, when the socialist communist, whatever they are, anarchist, socialist, communist, whatever, whenever the DSA is on, you said there's really not a debate. Even if it's on a conservative network, it's more like, really?
1: Yeah.
0: And what do you believe here? Really? Well, how's this going to work?
1: It's going to work. Get rid of poverty.
0: It's going to work. There really isn't a debate where they go, all right, let's look at history. Do you understand history? There isn't time in a 2-minute segment.
1: Yeah.
0: In fact, I think the conservative networks just want to get out the insane ideas you believe in.
1: Yes.
0: And their job is done at that point.
1: Well, that's what they should be doing, but I'd love to see a long debate. I don't think there's going to be one.
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8: ABC News, I'm Dave Packer. State and federal officials are working to determine who's behind a series of cyber attacks against water treatment facilities in Minnesota and other states. Some evidence points to Iran, but President Trump, he doesn't believe that.
9: I would blame it on Minnesota and the governor, the corrupt governor of Minnesota. They like to say, oh, it's Iran. Iran should be so lucky. Iran's got bigger problems than worrying about Minnesota.
8: Minnesota's Governor Tim Walz, he pushed back, blaming the Trump administration for taking an axe to federal agencies that fight cyber attacks. Two U.S. officials say President Trump's weighing a round of intense strikes on energy targets in Iran that could begin as soon as this weekend. The Justice Department has filed a motion to dismiss the charges against the former U.S. Olympian who the president had accused of vandalizing the reflecting pool on the National Mall. The Trump administration is now blaming the contractor for the peeling pool liner paint. This is ABC News.
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15: Rain on and off this afternoon. Temperature highs reaching those upper 70s. We got a southeasterly wind moving at 5 to 10 miles per hour. With Storm Team 5, I'm meteorologist Tessa O'Brien.
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0: 93.9 and 1490 WOSH with Northeast Wisconsin Focus. The Winnebago County Parks and Sunnyview Expo Center has a busy summer ahead. Yes, and there's a lot of summer yet to have. With major improvements completed at Sunnyview, we have Justin DeJager with us, the Winnebago County Parks and Expo Programs and Marketing. There's a lot going on, as we mentioned. The Sunnyview West Campus, the improvement project there is said to be basically completed. Can you tell us what this project involves, start to finish? I mean, there's a lot of funding, a lot of planning, but, you know, it becomes reality eventually.
16: Right, yeah, this is a pretty major project, absolutely. I believe it was, I want to say, around $5 million project that was done over there on that West Campus. It started last year, last summer in August. They're just finishing up this year here in July. So a very long project. They did a ton of stuff over there. Most notably, they fixed a lot of the drainage issues that we're having over there and repaired that parking lot over there. Mm-hmm. So there's more space to park, more space to camp. Better drainage. They added a really large retention pond for that as well. There's some improved lighting over there. It looks totally different. There's a couple fountains out front there as well. It's looking really, really good.
0: So a ribbon-cutting ceremony is scheduled for this week, July 29th at 2 p.m. near the Fair Arch. It's a historic Fair Arch. Can you first tell us about that arch that is now on display at the Sunnyview grounds?
16: I can tell a little bit about that. Yeah, it was preserved. Someone, I think, found it over there at the expo building, and they painted it up, fixed it up, and, yeah, it has been installed over by the Sunnyview Expo grounds there. kind of from the new parking lot they built, mm-hmm. going into the barn area there. So it's really great. Makes for a great photo opportunity for the people who are going to be at the fair there this year. But if you're around on Wednesday at the fair, 2 p.m., come over there and enjoy the ribbon cutting with us.
17: It's going to be a great fair experience. The Winnebago County Fair officially begins on Wednesday. Things might look a little bit different with the carnival temporarily inside the grandstand grounds, but for the fairgoer experience, how are these improvements going to enhance especially that?
16: Yeah, everything you know about the fair, it's all going to be there. Just in different spots. You kind of had to let the new parking lot rest a little bit before we start putting that big stuff on there. Mm-hmm. But they'll still have the entertainment all around there. The animals will be there. The midway, the carnival rides, it's all going to be there. Just moved a little bit, mm-hmm. so don't worry about that. And next year should probably be back to the old layout, but this year it should be out just fine out there.
17: Justin DeJager, Winnebago County Parks and Expo Program and Marketing Director. Summer Fun Runs return August 2nd. What makes this event a great opportunity for families and kids to get involved?
16: Yeah, the Summer Fun Runs, those are free events. They do about three of those every summer. And the one coming up here is going to be, like I said, family-friendly. It's for all ages and abilities. Meet at the Winnebago County Community Park at Shelter Number 1. We just built a new playground over there, by the way, as well. But that starts at 6 o'clock on Sunday. Races start at 7 o'clock. They usually do free family activities before the race starts. And then this one is special because I believe Kona Ice will be there as well with their ice truck, if you want to call it that. They'll have Kona Ice for all participants as well.
17: Fun on your feet, also fun on a couple of wheels, too. The slow roll, the bicycle rides are coming back. This is something that was needed to get back going after a couple of years, I understand. The slow roll Oshkosh is coming August 25th. For those not aware of what this is, what is it? Why should we consider being a part of this?
16: The slow roll here, this is another free family activity. It is what they call it. It's a slow roll, and they go to different spots throughout the Oshkosh community. This one happens to be at the Winnebago County Community Park, so we're going to do a slow ride through the park. It's for all ages and abilities. All bikes are welcome to join this ride. We're going to be going through the park and over through the expo, through the new grounds there. We'll probably head up by the Winnebago Bicycle or the Winnebago Land Bicycle as well up there. We'll have some food. We'll have some beverages for you. Yeah. I think the radio station might be out there for that one as well.
17: Yeah, our partners, 96.9 The Fox, will be out there in support of the Slow Roll Oshkosh August 25th. We're talking about boat landings. There's a lot of improvements that happens every year. You kind of rotate around the county. The Lake Butamore boat landing is closed for the remainder of the boating season. And just to remind us, we heard some of the improvements in past months, but sometimes that information gets lost. Can you share with us how we're going to see improvements at Lake Butamore?
16: Yeah, the major improvements coming over there are going to be an expanded parking lot, probably talking double the size of what we have right now, bathroom facility. They're going to replace one of the shelters over there, upgraded lighting, security cameras, and then also dredging that area as well. That's as well needed over there.
17: Boaters affected by that closure, they can find other locations, but what should they know about the timeline for reopening, maybe alternative access around that area?
16: Yeah, this is going to be closed through the remainder of the boating season. We'll reopen next spring. Winnebago County, we manage 7 landings throughout the county. So we do have a few, 6 other landings you can use if you purchased one of our Winnebago County boat launch use permits. Probably the closest one over there is going to be maybe Asylum Point or Grunman. Over there, you can also check out the Black Hole if you want to get in Winnebago as well.
17: It's Justin DeJager, our monthly check-in with the Winnebago County Parks Department. He's the programs and marketing manager there at the J.P. Coughlin Center. It's going to be a busy summer yet. We've got weeks upon weeks, and we're just rolling through it. Justin, thank you so much for giving us some updates, and we look forward to a fun August and into the fall as well. Thank you very much.
16: Thank you, Steve. Appreciate it.
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17: 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I'm Steve Edwards. Special interview today on Northeast Wisconsin Focus from Collaborative Wellness. We have Sandy Schaefer with us today to speak about a very special event coming August 7th, rather quickly now, at the Oshkosh Country Club. It is the Breaking Barriers Golf Outing from Collaborative Wellness. Sandy, thanks for spending time on WOSH to promote this event coming really soon now. Are you ready to go with this?
18: We are getting ready to go with this. Thanks for having me. I'm excited to be here.
17: Sandy Schaefer, what do you do through Collaborative Wellness? First of all, explain what Collaborative Wellness is around the Oshkosh area. What does it do? How are you a part of this?
18: So we are a group of individual clinicians that do mental health, substance use, outpatient therapy in Ripon, Oshkosh, and surrounding areas. We do services in over 10 school districts where we meet with kids in the schools. We do groups in the community for mental health and substance use to kind of bridge that gap. And we've recently spanned out to include working with teens in a group atmosphere. We've had some partners in the community as well as assisted living facilities.
17: So if your family has been needing this service, typically it's found through the schools. I mean, they can direct students and families to this sort of program.
18: The best way to do it would be to go on our website, which is collaborativewellnesswi.com, and do an inquiry. And that is the way that they can get on the list for services at school or in the community or in our offices.
17: Within Collaborative Wellness, you also have something that's rather new to the organization. It's called the Breaking Barriers Program. What is this and why was it created? What was the need?
18: Well, last year, we created a branch of Collaborative Wellness to really focus on breaking barriers, with the mission being to make all services available to anyone in need who have substance use challenges or are affected by mental health. So this was created from an ask from the Oshkosh Area Community Foundation in early 2021, coming off of COVID with the increase in overdose deaths as well as suicides in Winnebago County. And that is when we started providing free services, both at one of our offices twice a week, and as well as we go into day-by-day shelter and provide group weekly for anyone who is struggling with mental health or substance use. So sometimes it's bridging the gap until they can get into further services.
17: Right.
18: It is free to anyone who wants to come. So the idea of breaking barriers was, we don't want people to have to wait on wait lists or insurance issues or uninsured or underinsured. So that everyone can really have the services they need.
17: Speaking with Sandy Schaefer, she's in partnership with Collaborative Wellness, that Breaking Barriers program featuring providing free and accessible mental health and recovery services. It sounds like it was a need in this community. And is it growing? Is that need, how is that need growing or existing?
18: So we have been holding this group twice weekly since March of 2021, and on average we have 8 to 10 people show up at every group. And some come consistently, but we see new faces every week. So the need is still there. It's still growing. We have people reach out on a very regular basis asking if we can help out in different other agencies to support them, as well as getting constant referrals to those services.
17: 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We're also going to speak about a very special golf outing coming August 7th. That is coming up here on Northeast Wisconsin on WOSH.
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1: 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But every night when you go to get some Z's, how often do you really think about the temperature in your bedroom? Temperature may be one of the most underappreciated factors in sleep. That's according to the Senior Vice President of Research and Scientific Affairs at the National Sleep Foundation. We often hear about lights and screens and stress, but even modest changes in temperature and airflow can influence both how quickly you fall asleep and how deeply you stay asleep. Most experts will recommend a room temperature of 60 to 67 degrees Fahrenheit. You might also experiment with your sheets and what you actually wear to bed. Play around a bit and see what improves your sleep. You might be delightfully surprised. I'm Dr. Sanjay Gupta, helping you live a better life.
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17: 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We have Sandy Schaefer. She's in partnership with Collaborative Wellness, speaking about those programs and the Breaking Barriers program, which provides free and accessible mental health and recovery services for our area. We have a special event that is directly supporting the funds that are needed to continue that program. It's the third annual Breaking Barriers Golf Outing. That's August 7th. You're organizing this. I mean, it's third year, so it must be something we're enjoying, right?
18: We are enjoying it. It's a great opportunity for people to golf at a different course, maybe, with holding it at the Oshkosh Country Club. People can register the day of. They can register through our website or make contact with us. This is our main moneymaker or fundraiser for the Breaking Barriers programs that we fund or that we provide in the community, rather. So we invite everyone to come out, enjoy the day. If you're not a golfer, you can still come for meals, raffles. There is a huge opportunity for those golfers out there that Summit Automotive has graciously offered to donate a Jeep for a hole-in-one shot.
17: Oh, perfect.
18: We have Pin High there, and they are a pro golf trickster, so they do some trick shots. So it's a lot of fun. We have a lot of people who just enjoy coming out and spending the day, even if they aren't golfers.
17: I have a pretty good trick. I like to tee off using a putter sometimes. That's a fun little trick I'm able to do. The Breaking Barriers Golf Outing is August 7th. I mean, this is rather quick, a short time from now. Is there room to participate yet? Do you have room for teams?
18: We have room for teams, a foursome. Otherwise, people can sign up individually as well, and we will place them on a team. So absolutely, people are more than welcome. We would welcome anyone who wants to golf. We will find a spot for you.
17: For those heading out to this event August 7th, what are they going to find out about collaborative wellness and about breaking barriers? Some kind of program? Are you going to have speakers to explain what this is all about?
18: We start out the day with a 10 o'clock shotgun start, but before that we have a person impacted by our program speaking about the importance, as well as this year we're going to have a community member speak about also the support and the need for the continued services in the community.
17: For maybe someone out there, business or community members that want to get involved, we were providing a silent auction prize. That's a part of this. That's an opportunity. Are there any sponsorships available last minute that we can be a part of?
18: Of course. We have different tiers from whole sponsor, volunteer sponsor, to meal sponsor. So there's different levels of sponsorship, and we would welcome any and all of those as well. Otherwise, a simple donation. Every dollar goes to direct services.
17: So the event, the third annual Breaking Barriers Golf Outing, is Friday, August 7th. As we well know, there is also a music festival going on that same weekend in Oshkosh. When is this? If we have tickets for the concerts, are we going to be able to see the headliners that day?
18: Absolutely. We moved up our start time to 10 a.m. so that we will be done with everything wrapped up by 4 p.m. so you can go and enjoy the grounds if you do have tickets.
17: The third annual Breaking Barriers Golf Outing is coming up August 7th at the Oshkosh Country Club through Collaborative Wellness. How do we be a part of this? Social media, I know that you're fairly active on the Collaborative Wellness site. Website, how can we get in touch with you to be a part of this event?
18: The website's great. Otherwise, you can contact myself or Lindsay Lowy directly. Our emails are also on the website. So our general number for inquiries is 659-6121. That is the easiest way, and we will get all inquiries answered as quickly as we can.
17: How are these services... it's benefiting the community, right?
18: Absolutely.
17: You're seeing success stories. You're seeing improvement from individuals that are going through this Breaking Barriers program through Collaborative Wellness. What is your greatest need right now to continue that effort?
18: Honestly, it's finances. We have the people showing up. We have the clinicians who are providing the services. All the services are led by licensed master's level clinicians. So that is the biggest thing, is just the ability to continue those services.
17: The third annual Breaking Barriers Golf Outing, it is August 7th at the Oshkosh Country Club. We're going to share some information on the WOSH Facebook page, the event as well, so you can find the QR code to register and find out more about the Collaborative Wellness event, the Breaking Barriers Golf Outing, August 7th. Sandy Schaefer from Collaborative Wellness, we appreciate your time and talking up this event, and we hope for clear skies and a great weekend event for this, all right? Thank you so much.
18: Yes, thank you for having me.
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17: 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The Winnebago County Parks and Sunnyview Expo Center has a busy summer ahead. Yes, and there's a lot of summer yet to have. With major improvements completed at Sunnyview, we have Justin DeJager with us, the Winnebago County Parks and Expo Programs and Marketing. There's a lot going on, as we mentioned. The Sunnyview West Campus, the improvement project there is said to be basically completed. Can you tell us what this project involves, start to finish? I mean, there's a lot of funding, a lot of planning, but, you know, it becomes reality eventually.
16: Right, yeah, this is a pretty major project, absolutely. I believe it was, around $5 million project that was done over there on that West Campus. It started last summer in August. They're just finishing up this year here in July. So a very long project. They did a ton of stuff over there, most notably, They fixed a lot of the drainage issues that we're having over there and repaired that parking lot over there. Mm-hmm. So there's more space to park, more space to camp, better drainage. They added a really large retention pond for that as well. There's some improved lighting over there. It looks totally different. There's a couple fountains out front there as mm-hmm. well. It's looking really, really good.
17: So a ribbon-cutting ceremony is scheduled for this week, July 29th at 2 p.m. near the Fair Arch. It's a historic Fair Arch. Can you first tell us about that arch that is now on display at the Sunnyview grounds?
16: I can tell a little bit about that. Yeah, it was preserved. Someone, I think, found it over there at the expo building, and they painted it up, fixed it up, and yeah, it has been installed over by the Sunnyview expo grounds there, kind of from the new parking lot they built, mm-hmm. going into the barn area there. So it's really great. Makes for a great photo opportunity for the people who are going to be at the fair there this year. But if you're around on Wednesday at the fair, 2 p.m., come over there and enjoy the ribbon cutting with us.
17: It's going to be a great fair experience. The Winnebago County Fair officially begins on Wednesday. Things might look a little bit different with the carnival temporarily inside the grandstand grounds, but for the fair-goer experience, how are these improvements going to enhance especially that?
16: Yeah, everything you know about the fair, it's all going to be there, just in different spots. You kind of had to let the new parking lot rest a little bit before we start putting that big stuff on there. Mm-hmm. But they'll still have the entertainment all around there. The animals will be there. The midway, the carnival rides, it's all going to be there. It just moved a little bit, mm-hmm. so don't worry about that. And next year should probably be back to the old layout, but this year it should be just fine out there.
17: Justin DeJager, Winnebago County Parks and Expo Program and Marketing Director. Summer Fun Runs return August 2nd. What makes this event a great opportunity for families and kids to get involved?
16: Yeah, the Summer Fun Runs, those are free events. They do about three of those every summer. And the one coming up here is going to be, like I said, family-friendly. It's for all ages and abilities. Meet at the Winnebago County Community Park at Shelter Number 1. We just built a new playground over there, by the way, as well. But that starts at 6 o'clock on Sunday. Races start at 7 o'clock. They usually do free family activities before the race starts. And then this one especially because I believe Kona Ice will be there as well with their ice truck, if you want to call it that. They'll have Kona Ice for all participants as well.
17: Fun on your feet, also fun on a couple of wheels, too. The slow roll, the bicycle rides are coming back. This is something that was needed to get back going after a couple of years, I understand. The slow roll Oshkosh is coming August 25th. For those not aware of what this is, what is it? Why should we consider being a part of this?
16: The slow roll here, this is another free family activity. It is what they call it. It's a slow roll, and they go to different spots throughout the Oshkosh community. This one happens to be at the Winnebago County Community Park, so we're going to do a slow ride through the park. It's for all ages and abilities. All bikes are welcome to join this ride. We're going to be going through the park and over through the expo, through the new grounds there. We'll probably head up by the Winnebago Bicycle or the Winnebago Land Bicycle as well up there. We'll have some food. We'll have some beverages for you. Yeah. I think the radio station might be out there for that one as well.
17: Yeah, our partners, 96.9 The Fox, will be out there in support of the Slow Roll Oshkosh August 25th. We're talking about boat landings. There's a lot of improvements that happens every year. You kind of rotate around the county. The Lake Butamore boat landing is closed for the remainder of the boating season. And just to remind us, we heard some of the improvements in past months, but sometimes that information gets lost. Can you share with us how we're going to see improvements at Lake Butamore?
16: Yeah, the major improvements coming over there are going to be an expanded parking lot, probably talking double the size of what we have right now, bathroom facility. They're going to replace some of the shelters over there, upgraded lighting, security cameras, and also dredging that area as well. That's well needed over there.
17: Boaters affected by that closure, they can find other locations, but should they know about the timeline for reopening, maybe alternative access around that area?
16: Yeah, this is going to be closed through the remainder of the boating season. We'll reopen next spring. Winnebago County, we manage 7 landings throughout the county. So we do have a few, 6 other landings you can use if you purchased one of our Winnebago County boat launch use permits. Probably the closest one over there is going to be maybe Asylum Point or Grunman. Over there, you can also check out the Black Hole if you want to get in Winnebago as well.
17: It's Justin DeJager, our monthly check-in with the Winnebago County Parks Department. He's the programs and marketing manager there at the J.P. Coughlin Center. It's going to be a busy summer yet. We've got weeks upon weeks, and we're just rolling through it. Justin, thank you so much for giving us some updates, and we look forward to a fun August and into the fall as well. Thank you very much.
16: Thank you, Steve. Appreciate it.
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17: 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It's Northeast Wisconsin Focus. I'm Steve Edwards. Following more tornado relief activities here around the Menasha area, we have a brand new thing that has been created, the Community Response Fund. It's through the partnership between the Community Foundation of the Fox Valley Region and other entities, and to speak more about the purpose of this fund and how it will help this area is the Community Foundation of the Fox Valley Region President and CEO, Kurt Dachin. Kurt, thanks so much for sharing some information with us today. It's amazing how quickly something like this can be put together.
21: Well, we put it together almost as quickly as the storm developed on Monday, early afternoon. But we do what we do with our partners because people in the local community want to help, and we're giving them a great avenue to do it.
17: What have you heard from the residents and the population in that area, organizations perhaps, about the most urgent needs following the tornado that can be assisted with donations to this fund?
21: You know, it's going to be all the short term needs, shelter, food, clothing, all the basic necessities to help people shore up and get their lives together, even on a short term basis while they bridge to their futures. There is so much going on, as you know. Local units of government are doing an incredible job of coordinating and helping people. But people in our local region and even beyond have the opportunity through this community response fund to donate financial resources that we will use to support our local nonprofits that are providing the direct assistance and the other community organizations that are there to help. So essentially, we're helping the people that are helping the people.
17: Right. We have Kurt Dachin, the president and CEO of the Community Foundation of the Fox Valley Region. They have launched the Community Response Fund to help residents and communities recover from that tornado that struck Winnebago, Calumet, and Outagamie counties on July 27th. How will the funds be distributed? You said you are working with organizations that are people that are helping people. Can you share some of the entities that you are working directly with?
21: Well, I can tell you that we've had a community response fund in the past. During the pandemic, we launched a very similar community response fund that provided almost $2 million was raised and distributed at that time for so many different organizations helping people. This time, it's going to be organizations like local food pantries and clothing providing organizations, the temporary assistance housing organizations, so many, and really a lot of other organizations, even including, you know, clubs and churches and that kind of thing that are getting involved in providing support. People are going to extraordinary efforts to provide resources and help, and the financial donations will be there to support them, to reimburse or pay their costs, to help them support people and not shy away from providing support because of limited resources. The community is responding in a really aggressive way.
17: Kurt Dachin, the president and CEO of the Community Foundation of the Fox Valley Region, is with us. They have the Community Response Fund that has been set up this week. That fund supports both immediate relief and long-term recovery. It's hard to tell this early how long that timeline may look like, but can you share with us regarding this specific fund that has been set up for this specific purpose? How long will it be in existence if we would like to make that donation that we can contribute?
21: I would imagine that this fund will be open and because the needs will be evolving over time, it's going to take a long time for this community to recover. So we'll keep the fund open for as long as those resources are necessary. Mm-hmm. Just in the first 24 hours, the gifts and the pledged gifts are already reaching almost $500,000 from a variety of people, most of which are people and businesses located here, right here in our region. But we're hearing from people far and wide. I would expect, because this has become a national news story, that we're going to be seeing support coming from across the country. And fortunately, that's the case. Our local nonprofits and community will make really good use of these resources.
17: The Community Response Fund, created through a partnership between the Community Foundation for the Fox Valley Region, United Way Fox Cities, and the Oshkosh Area Community Foundation. And for those, Kurt, that would like to help, and you know, we often get, I'd like to help, and we've seen pallets upon pallets of water dropped off at the Menasha Police Department and other locations to assist. People want to help, and sometimes it takes a moment to get this type of thing set up. But now that it is, what is the best way to contribute financially for this community response fund?
21: On the financial side, I would suggest the The websites of the Community Foundation and United Way Fox Cities, those websites would be cffoxvalley.org and unitedwayfoxcities.org. Both of the landing pages will direct people directly to the ways to contribute, whether giving a gift online or sending in a check to support. All gifts of all sizes are welcome, and it's really going to need a community response to make this happen.
17: Kurt, with the donations that you said that have already come in, you said close to $500,000. What message would you like to share with those in the Menasha area and the broader community, truly, for what you see behind this area in support?
21: Well, I think the message is there loud and clear that this is our community. These are our neighbors and our family members, and the people that are directly affected need the help. The community is stepping forward to provide the help, and we're just going to need to lock arms and everybody find their own unique way to make a contribution, whether it's a financial contribution, volunteering through Volunteer Fox Cities. That website is volunteerfoxcities.org. So many ways, and this is going to be a short-term, immediate response, but our communities can be mobilizing, and this is going to be a long-lasting relief effort. So even for those people that are vacationing right now and returning back in a little while back to the community, they will have ample opportunity because the community is going to be rallying behind them for a long time.
17: Kurt Jajan, the president and CEO of the Community Foundation of the Fox Valley Region. The Community Response Fund is now set up to help those that recover from that devastating tornado the week of July 27th. Kurt, thank you so much for sharing this information. We'll also share it on our WOSH Facebook page alongside of this interview. We wish you well. We're looking forward to continued positive response from this area, and thank you for your good work.
21: 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Thank you to your listeners for paying attention to the story. And again, thank you for any generosity or contributions people can make. Thank you so much.
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22: This is America This Week from Westwood One, a recap of the top stories from a week gone by. 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
23: paying respects and tribute to the late Senator Lindsey Graham. I'm Clayton Neville.
24: Fauci takes the fifth.
25: I respectfully decline to answer.
24: Dr. Anthony Fauci facing harsh COVID criticism at a Senate hearing. I'm Jim Root.
26: Kentucky Governor Andy Beshear is calling on Senator Mitch McConnell to either prove he's fit to continue serving or resign from office. I'm Jennifer King.
27: A meeting of the minds off Capitol Hill. It could save the confirmation of Todd Blanche for Attorney General. I'm Joan Jones.
28: A father who gave his son a gun used to kill four people at a Georgia high school was sentenced to 15 years in prison. I'm Ed Donahue.
29: The teen lifeguard who rescued a 10-year-old in rough surf, praised by President Trump. I'm Bob Brown. I'll have that story coming up.
30: Iran is now the leading suspect in a cyber attack on Minnesota water systems. I'm Sue Aller.
22: All ahead on America This Week. You're listening to America This Week. I'm John Trout. The late U.S. Senator Lindsey Graham was honored with a funeral service at the National Cathedral in Washington on Tuesday. Correspondent Clayton Neville says ceremonies continued Wednesday in Graham's home state of South Carolina.
23: U.S. leaders and world dignitaries saying goodbye to Senator Lindsey Graham, who died suddenly from heart complications this month at the age of 71. Of people, including Israeli Prime Minister Benjamin Netanyahu, Ukrainian President Volodymyr Zelensky, Supreme Court Justice Brett Kavanaugh, and former Vice President Mike Pence all at the service. Political commentator Sean Hannity made remarks, and so did President Trump.
31: Our nation needs more men and women like that great person laying wherever he may be. I think I know where he is, and I think he's up there. I think he's watching us. I'm pretty sure of it.
23: The president praised Senator Graham as a politician.
31: He secured record funding for our military as a budget committee chairman. He delivered the largest investment in border security in history, and last year he shepherded the passage of the largest tax cuts in American history.
0: He touted Graham's work overseas.
31: He had unwavering faith in the righteousness of American power and prayer. He was extremely hawkish. I will tell you, he never saw a war that he didn't like.
0: And the president testified to Senator Graham's character.
31: Right to the end, Lindsey carried in his golf bag the putter that once belonged to his dad, and he carried it with him with class and with a ring that was so beautiful of his mother. And they were laying right at his bedside. The night he died, they were there.
0: Vice President J.D. Vance shared a story about campaigning with the senator.
4: I learned something from Lindsey Graham, the way that he interacted with people, the way that he was so interested in what was going on and what was moving people and what was motivating them.
0: He said Graham had a great sense of humor.
4: Lindsey Graham told me a story about his time in the House. And if I repeated exactly what he told me, Darlene, it would be the end of my political career forever. But what I can say is that I was laughing so hard that by the time we got to the next event, I had abdominal cramps.
0: Graham's sister Darlene was emotional at times during the service. She's been appointed to fill his seat in the Senate. The late senator's remains will be taken to South Carolina, followed by a procession to First Baptist Church of Columbia for his public funeral. I'm Clayton Neville.
5: Dr. Anthony Fauci appeared before a Senate committee Wednesday under subpoena, invoking his Fifth Amendment right not to answer a question over 100 times during a hearing that also saw one of his attorneys escorted from the chamber. Jim Roop reports Fauci, who received a pardon from President Biden before he left office, could face contempt of Congress charges as early as next week.
6: What color is the carpet in front of you?
8: On the advice of counsel, I respectfully decline to answer based upon my rights under the Fifth Amendment to the Constitution.
6: Let's just get one thing straight. You don't have any rights under the Fifth Amendment because you've been pardoned, as you very well know. As the Supreme Court has been clear for a century and more, Brown versus Walker, 1896, when he has been pardoned, he may not stand upon his privilege. You know that. Your lawyers sitting behind you now shifting nervously in their chairs. They know it. This isn't about the Constitution. This isn't about the law. This is about contempt. Contempt for this body and contempt for the American people.
9: Republicans wanted answers from the former head of the National Institute of Allergy and Infectious Diseases, but they didn't get any.
8: On the advice of counsel, I respectfully decline to answer based upon my rights under the Fifth Amendment of the Constitution.
9: Dr. Anthony Fauci, 6 years after the pandemic, appeared under subpoena to answer questions about the origins of COVID-19. In his opening statement, Fauci said in the years since COVID, he has sat before numerous hearings in both the House and the Senate, answering the very same questions he's being asked in this hearing, accusing committee chair Republican Senator Rand Paul of being obsessed with him.
8: The sole reason he is calling me before this committee is to get me to say something, anything, that could vindicate his repeated public pledges that I end up, in his words, quote, behind bars.
9: Fauci's attorney was tossed from the hearing for trying to speak as Democrats came to Fauci's defense. Michigan Senator Gary Peters echoing Fauci's claim of a sort of vindictive prosecution.
11: To basically legitimize a predetermined conclusion that was reached years ago.
9: President Trump says he watched the hearing and added his criticism.
31: COVID was a disaster, but Fauci did not help.
9: In one of his final acts as president, Joe Biden issued a preemptive pardon to Fauci against any future prosecutions, which suggested to Republicans that Fauci was free to answer any questions and all questions without fear of repercussions. Still, Fauci invoked

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4: A better life with Dr. Sanjay Gupta.
5: How often do you stop to wonder whether you should share something that's revealing, maybe even embarrassing, with a partner, a friend, or even your boss? In her new book called Revealing, The Underrated Power of Oversharing, behavioral scientist Leslie John says doing just that can help you deepen relationships that are vital to your life. We need people to trust us in order to get things like love, friendship, and career success. That's what she told us. When you make yourself vulnerable by revealing something sensitive, it does make other people trust you. In turn, when you ask someone to reveal something about themselves, showing that interest will generally lead someone to like you more. Why? Because people like to be asked about themselves, she says. It also signals that they are discriminating and choosy, but in a good way. I'm Dr. Sanjay Gupta, helping you live a better life.
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9: From ABC News, Tech Trends. Google is making it a bit easier to figure out if someone's trying to fool you with a picture made by AI. The company already has a system called Synth ID, which embeds invisible watermarks in pictures created by Google's AI. Now Google says it is expanding access to the tool, and other companies, including OpenAI, say they'll use it. If you have questions about a picture, you'll be able to ask Gemini if it's a fake. Apple now putting some popular devices into categories that could make it tougher to get them fixed. The 2017 MacBook Air 13-inch is now considered vintage, meaning parts might be scant. And the iPad Mini 4 and the 32-gig version of the Apple TV HD are now on the obsolete list, cutting them off from any official repairs. And AT&T is now launching what it calls Build-A-Plan wireless service, which it says will give customers more flexibility. Plans will start at $15 a month. With Tech Trends, Chuck Severson, ABC News.
10: Welcome back to Start Here Weekend from ABC News. I'm Brad Milkey. 2026 marks 15 years since the Fukushima nuclear disaster in Japan, which you might remember was kicked off by a 9.1 earthquake and a subsequent tsunami. The nation's collective psyche still hasn't recovered. Well, this week, southern Japan was shaken by another strong quake. And of course, this set off alarms on both sides of the Pacific. ABC's foreign correspondent Britt Klenet is based in East Asia. She joins us now. Britt, what do we know about this quake?
11: Well, it was a powerful 6.8 magnitude earthquake, rocking southern Japan. Its epicenter is near the southwestern island of Kyushu. And, you know, the effects saw buildings collapsing.
12: I was in the office on the 8th floor, and I felt I was in danger. I was surprised to see everything had fallen.
11: Officials confirming dozens of people were injured or missing at one point. Extensive damage to infrastructure.

0: Having a baby is supposed to be a time of excitement and joy. But what happens when something goes wrong and you suffer the devastation of a miscarriage? Author Adriel Booker and her husband have survived the heartache of 4 miscarriages. After the birth of 2 boys, they suffered 3 consecutive miscarriages. Then, after the birth of a 3rd son, they sadly had another miscarriage a couple of years later. Adriel counsels those who have suffered a miscarriage that grief brings a wide mix of emotions, from shock and confusion to sadness and anger. And don't be surprised if you feel normal one day and filled with sorrow the next. You probably won't move smoothly from one stage of grief to another. It's often circular, random, and messy. Adriel also says that while everyone grieves in their own way, there's one universal truth you can count on. There are no shortcuts. You can't resolve grief by avoiding it or going around it. Sooner or later, you have to walk a straight line right through the middle. And boy, it's tough. It takes courage and a community of support to help you get through heartache. Finally, Adriel reminds couples that healing from a miscarriage requires patience. You've both suffered a terrible loss, so be careful that you don't direct your anger toward each other. Be a soft place for each other to fall into. With time, you'll grow stronger and move forward as a couple together. For more
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2: ABC News, I'm Brian Clark. Senators Tom Tillis and John Cornyn have blocked President Trump's pick for Attorney General Todd Blanche. They say they're demanding written assurances that the so-called anti-weaponization fund is dead. On Friday, the president said,
3: "It is dead, but, you know, I wish it weren't, to be honest with you. I think people were horribly treated, horribly abused. This has nothing to do with Todd. This was me. Horribly abused, and I'd like to see them compensated."
2: And this morning, the president wrote on social media that if Tillis and Cornyn do not drop their opposition, he'll push to bring the fund back and says he'll succeed. Spain says it's installing a 1,600-foot containment barrier between its territory of Ceuta in North Africa and Morocco. It's after as many as 60,000 migrants breached the area this week. Spanish officials say most have returned to Morocco. Record high temperatures expected for parts of the western U.S. today as a heat dome bakes tens of millions of people. This is ABC News. Disgraced former Congressman George Santos has agreed to pay $35,000 to settle a federal investigation into his suspicious trades on the prediction marketplace Kalshi. It's after he bet against his own plans to attend President Trump's State of the Union earlier this year. The former Republican lawmaker said he settled with authorities to put this matter behind him and said that he did not admit to doing anything wrong. FIFA President Gianni Infantino is under pressure after he dropped his controversial plan to sell equity interests in the World Cup to private equity organizations. Bob Dorfman's a sports marketing expert.
4: This is the biggest sport in the world and the biggest organization in the world, and trying to turn it into a private equity angle and get private companies involved in this, it just felt wrong.
2: I'm Brian Clark, ABC News.
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12: A better life with Dr. Sanjay Gupta.
13: They say consistency is key, but sometimes you just got to switch it up. A new study out of Harvard School of Public Health found that varying your exercise routine could add years to your life. What exercise someone did didn't matter much. What did matter was that all the exercises together worked all the muscle groups in their body. Now, an added benefit to changing things up is it can help you push through the plateau effect. That's when your body gets so efficient at doing something that you actually stop getting better at it. And we know from previous research that specializing in any one sport at a young age can make someone actually more prone to injury. And as experts we talk to point out, even elite athletes switch up things with their workouts, making sure to target strength, cardio, flexibility, balance, and doing that every single week. I'm Dr. Sanjay Gupta, helping you live a better life.
14: Rain on and off this afternoon. Temperature highs reaching those upper 70s. We got a southeasterly wind moving at 5 to 10 miles per hour. With Storm Team 5, I'm meteorologist Tessa O'Brien.
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5: A better life with Dr. Sanjay Gupta.
6: They say consistency is key, but sometimes you just gotta switch it up. A new study out of Harvard School of Public Health found that varying your exercise routine could add years to your life. What exercise someone did didn't matter much. What did matter was that all the exercises together worked all the muscle groups in their body. Now, an added benefit to changing things up is it can help you push through the plateau effect. That's when your body gets so efficient at doing something that you actually stop getting better at it. And we know from previous research that specializing in any one sport at a young age can make someone actually more prone to injury. And as experts we talk to point out, even elite athletes switch up things with their workouts, making sure to target strength, cardio, flexibility, balance, and doing that every single week. I'm Dr. Sanjay Gupta, helping you live a better life.
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9: 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When one screen just isn't enough, pretty soon you'll be able to get a laptop with two. Asus has opened pre-orders for the ROG Zephyrus Duo. It sports a pair of 16-inch screens. Imagine a typical laptop, but where the keyboard would be, there's another full screen. It comes with a detachable keyboard and will run you $4,600. Amazon is now letting you have a conversation about products you want to buy. It launched a feature called Hear the Highlights, which uses AI to create audio summaries of some products. Now it has introduced a feature called Join the Chat, which will allow shoppers to ask questions during the summary. And artificial intelligence has been put to work to help us all meet someone who died nearly 2,000 years ago. Archaeologists at Pompeii have used AI to reconstruct the face of an older man who was killed trying to escape the city during the eruption of Mount Vesuvius. With Tech Trends, I'm Brian Clark, ABC News.
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11: A talk show that's real. 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
12: Well, the last poll that I saw in Pennsylvania, not a whole lot of Democrats think that he is representing them. And as you know, there's some question whether or not he flips and becomes a Republican. So I would not put too much credibility in what somebody like Fetterman says.
13: He said you should sit this out.
12: Is that what he said?
13: Yeah.
12: Do you think I should take his advice? I probably won't. So John, I'm not going to take your advice. We're going to work as hard as we can, not only to elect El Sayed, but Peggy Flanagan in Minnesota, and strong congressional candidates all over this country.
14: Yeah, he does not enter in John Fetterman, who just shows you how different I am from Bernie Sanders, and you are too. I mean, he doesn't sound crazy, just says, oh, he acts like, why would we listen to John Fetterman, a guy that votes Democrat 80-something percent of the time, but has this thing called common sense, and even though he's not Jewish, likes Israel. does sees him as an ally, sees Iran as a problem, sees the border that needs to be enforced. Is that, that those never used to be Democratic ideals. But that's why Chuck Schumer evidently sought out Fetterman and said, whatever you do, don't switch parties. I also found a pretty good source that he, when he goes to the cloakroom in the Democratic, you know, in the Senate where they hang out, nobody talks to him. So he has now picked stop going in there, and he goes and sits with the Republicans. I'd be real nervous, because either way, if you look at seats that could flip, Michigan probably is going to flip to Republicans if I was a betting man. And I think perhaps New Hampshire. But if you look at Democrats, they got to feel good about holding on to Georgia. I didn't think they would. In North Carolina, I like Mike Watley, but right now he is trailing. So maybe they think they can flip that. And maybe they think they'll get lucky in Iowa, Ohio, and Texas, which means a lot of pressure on Fetterman. You keep treating him like crap, and Bernie Sanders saying what he's saying and acting socialist, he's going to go, I don't want any part of this party. You know, he doesn't agree with everything Trump does, but you know what Trump did? Appreciates him. Had him down to Mar-a-Lago. And there's a line of communication. If he had something he needed, I'm telling you right now, the White House would get it done, because they really appreciate him. That's why I really wish, as much as I, you know, guys like Jim Justice do a great job in the Senate, but Manchin was always a beacon of hope, as was Senator Sinema, because they just wouldn't be crazy. They'd be Democrats who wouldn't be crazy. Don't forget, go to BrianKilmeade.com. Find out when I'm going to be with the Uniting the States tour. You can pre-order the book. But don't forget, Old Westbury I'm going to be, as well as Red Bank, New Jersey.
15: Man, I love this place. I've been surfing here since I was a kid. Now, seeing my grandson out on the water, it means everything to me. Watching him and taking in the blue waves, the sea breeze, the blurry horizon.
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9: ABC News, I'm Brian Clark. What's ahead in the Middle East? As multiple sources tell ABC News that President Trump's considering a series of strikes against Iran's energy infrastructure. He told reporters on Friday,
16: I'm losing faith in them because they do lie. And they do misrepresent. Well, the other day, the five missiles were shot. We knocked them down, but we were in the midst of a negotiation.
9: At least 10 U.S. embassies in the region have issued alerts advising Americans to consider departing, citing escalating tensions. Defense attorneys for Gannon Van Dyke say criminal charges should be dismissed against the special operations soldier who allegedly bet on Nicolas Maduro's seizure in January. His lawyer said it does not qualify as insider trading. Yesterday, former Congressman George Santos was fined $35,000 for betting against his attendance at President Trump's State of the Union address earlier this year. Severe heat impacting tens of millions today in the West. This is ABC News. It's been 6 months since Nancy Guthrie was abducted from her home in Arizona, and the Pima County Sheriff's Office, saying this is still an active case, released the text of two ransom notes, one of which says the 84-year-old is dead. ABC's Aaron Katursky has more.
17: Both notes contain the same Bitcoin address, and the author also claimed to know details from Nancy Guthrie's house, saying her white smartwatch was left at the foot of the bed and a backyard floodlight was destroyed. Investigators tell us those details are accurate. And the sheriff says labs across the country are working to untangle a mixed sample of DNA from as many as four people, and they're not giving up trying to trace those notes.
9: The Department of Homeland Security announced Friday that it has blocked 43 Chinese companies from having their products enter the United States because those companies are accused of using slave labor in China. This was spotted by the Forced Labor Enforcement Task Force.
18: I'm Brian Clark, ABC News.
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6: 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It reinforces the alignment, stability, and coordinated muscle activation that supports how your body moves, whether you're doing strenuous exercise or simply going about your daily life. This is according to Dana Santis, a strength and conditioning specialist. Even though you walk every day, Dana does say you can make small adjustments to immediately improve your walking mechanics. So, keep your rib cage stacked over your pelvis. Avoid leaning over or arching your lower back. Allow your arms to swing naturally in coordination with your legs. Keep your gaze forward, your jaw relaxed, and then just breathe in through your nose and out through your mouth. I'm Dr. Sanjay Gupta, helping you live a better life.
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26: Rain on and off this afternoon. Temperature highs reaching those upper 70s. We got a southeasterly wind moving at 5 to 10 miles per hour. With Storm Team 5, I'm meteorologist Tessa O'Brien.
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0: We got to break those Republicans. Is the public record not clear on this guy? Is there any confusion still about who he is and what he intended to do and how he did it? Crystal clear to me. He wanted to break you. And now we want justice. It's very simple. We want justice. More ahead on the consequences coming for Anthony Fauci. Rand Paul lays out that he's not out of the woods yet. More ahead on The Vince Show.
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5: Staying active every day will go a long way towards helping you live a happy, healthy, and pain-free life. And there is perhaps no movement more fundamental than walking. It reinforces the alignment, stability, and coordinated muscle activation that supports how your body moves, whether you're doing strenuous exercise or simply going about your daily life. This is according to Dana Santis, a strength and conditioning specialist. Even though you walk every day, Dana does say you can make small adjustments to immediately improve your walking mechanics. So, keep your rib cage stacked over your pelvis. Avoid leaning over or arching your lower back. Allow your arms to swing naturally in coordination with your legs. Keep your gaze forward, your jaw relaxed, and then just breathe in through your nose and out through your mouth. I'm Dr. Sanjay Gupta, helping you live a better life.
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9: From ABC News, Tech Trends. Google is making it a bit easier to figure out if someone's trying to fool you with a picture made by AI. The company already has a system called SynthID, which embeds invisible watermarks in pictures created by Google's AI. Now Google says it is expanding access to the tool, and other companies, including OpenAI, say they'll use it. If you have questions about a picture, you'll be able to ask Gemini if it's a fake. Apple now putting some popular devices into categories that could make it tougher to get them fixed. The 2017 MacBook Air 13-inch is now considered vintage, meaning parts might be scant. And the iPad Mini 4 and the 32-gig version of the Apple TV HD are now on the obsolete list, cutting them off from any official repairs. And AT&T is now launching what it calls Build-A-Plan wireless service, which it says will give customers more flexibility. Plans will start at $15 a month. With Tech Trends, Chuck Severson, ABC News.
10: 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Hear from some of the most fascinating people in pop culture today. 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

0: are standing in your way, get rid of them, replace them, and keep fighting the good fight. 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
6: How often do you stop to wonder whether you should share something that's revealing, maybe even embarrassing, with a partner, a friend, or even your boss? In her new book called Revealing, The Underrated Power of Oversharing, behavioral scientist Leslie John says doing just that can help you deepen relationships that are vital to your life. We need people to trust us in order to get things like love, friendship, and career success. That's what she told us. When you make yourself vulnerable by revealing something sensitive, it does make other people trust you. In turn, when you ask someone to reveal something about themselves, showing that interest will generally lead someone to like you more. Why? Because people like to be asked about themselves, she says. It also signals that they are discriminating and choosy, but in a good way. I'm Dr. Sanjay Gupta, helping you live a better life.
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12: Whether you're a student, teacher, or parent, we could all use a little extra cash at the beginning of the school year. 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
13: From ABC News, Tech Trends. Sliding into someone's DMs won't be quite as private anymore on Instagram. Starting today, Meta's removing the option for end-to-end encryption of direct messages. This means the company could theoretically view any messages exchanged on Instagram. Meta says not many people were opting for end-to-end encryption. ChatGPT wants to know who you trust. OpenAI is now rolling out a new feature for the AI called Trusted Contact. If a conversation with ChatGPT starts to go in a concerning direction, especially when it comes to talk about self-harm, a message would go to that contact, asking them to check in on you. And the latest idea to try to power new energy-hungry data centers is to let them ride the waves. Ars Technica says hundreds of millions of dollars is going into a startup developing floating data centers. The idea? They generate power using the movement of ocean water. With Tech Trends, Brian Clark, ABC News.
14: The U.S. Treasury quietly released its official financial report for 2025. It appears by its own numbers, the U.S. government seems insolvent. It's reported that the Treasury shows about $6 trillion in assets and over $47 trillion in liabilities. Add it all up, and it looks like the U.S. owes more than $130 trillion in

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1: A Better Life with Dr. Sanjay Gupta.
2: They say consistency is key, but sometimes you just gotta switch it up. A new study out of Harvard School of Public Health found that varying your exercise routine could add years to your life. What exercise someone did didn't matter much. What did matter was that all the exercises together worked all the muscle groups in their body. Now, an added benefit to changing things up is it can help you push through the plateau effect. That's when your body gets so efficient at doing something that you actually stop getting better at it. And we know from previous research that specializing in any one sport at a young age can make someone actually more prone to injury. And as experts we talk to point out, even elite athletes switch up things with their workouts, making sure to target strength, cardio, flexibility, balance, and doing that every single week. I'm Dr. Sanjay Gupta, helping you live a better life.
3: From ABC News, Tech Trends. Google is making it a bit easier to figure out if someone's trying to fool you with a picture made by AI. The company already has a system called Synth ID, which embeds invisible watermarks in pictures created by Google's AI. Now Google says it is expanding access to the tool, and other companies, including OpenAI, say they'll use it. If you have questions about a picture, you'll be able to ask Gemini if it's a fake. Apple now putting some popular devices into categories that could make it tougher to get them fixed. The 2017 MacBook Air 13-inch is now considered vintage, meaning parts might be scant. And the iPad Mini 4 and the 32-gig version of the Apple TV HD are now on the obsolete list, cutting them off from any official repairs. And AT&T is now launching what it calls Build-A-Plan wireless service, which it says will give customers more flexibility. Plans will start at $15 a month. With Tech Trends, Chuck Severson, ABC News.
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5: ABC News, I'm Mike Dubusky. President Trump is considering striking Iran's energy infrastructure, possibly as soon as this weekend, sources tell ABC News. The president says the latest deal on the table involves Hamas disarming, but it's unclear whether Hamas and Israel are on board. An emotional message from Savannah Guthrie this morning saying that her family's hearts are in ruins over her mother's kidnapping. It comes a day after authorities released a pair of ransom notes to the public. Here's ABC's Alex Stone.
6: The second note came in on February 6th saying, "We did not fully grasp the seriousness of her physical condition. We never intended to hurt her. That was not our intention. She perished shortly after she was taken. We believe it was heart-related. She is buried in nature now. Nothing you could have done could have changed the outcome. We want your family to know this and hope you can all find peace. We are truly sorry."
5: And nearly 60 million Americans are under heat advisories this weekend. This is ABC News. Minimum wage workers in California will be getting a raise at the beginning of next year. Alyssa Navarro from ABC affiliate KSFN has the details.
7: The new wage will be higher than any current statewide minimum wage in the nation and nearly 2.5 times the federal minimum wage, which is $7.25. Newsom says the increase is part of a broader agenda to make life more affordable for Californians. Some business owners telling Action News that this means they might have to trim their staff or cut hours next year to balance out the salary increase.
5: Los Angeles Mayor Karen Bass says she's taking action against the owner of a warehouse that burned for days in the L.A. area, polluting the air. The mayor says she's freezing all plans to rebuild that warehouse until the owners start meeting their cleanup requirements. And tonight's Powerball jackpot is now over $700 million. Your odds of winning are pretty slim, experts say. 1 in 292 million. Mike Dubusky, ABC News.
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1: A Better Life with Dr. Sanjay Gupta.
2: Should you still work out when you're injured, or should you take it easy? 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Certified strength and conditioning coach Dana Santis told us, recovery is about choosing the right kind of movement at the right time. 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I'm Dr. Sanjay Gupta, helping you live a better life.
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6: From ABC News Tech Trends, the AI that went rogue at OpenAI went even further than first thought. Last week, the company revealed that an AI model that was supposed to be confined to an internal testing area broke out and hacked another company called Hugging Face. Now OpenAI says the model found credentials for at least four other online services and logged onto those. One of those was used as a launching pad for further attacks. WhatsApp is rolling out some new features, including one that doesn't require the app at all. Users can now make and take calls directly through the web browser version of WhatsApp. And you can also now transfer calls from one device to another without having to hang up. And Google's AI is getting more musical. The latest generation of Google's music creation AI called Lyria is now out. It's part of Google's Flow Music and promises better lyrics, higher quality vocals, and the ability to create more complex melodies. With Tech Trends, Dave Packer, ABC News.
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8: ABC News, I'm Mike Dubusky. Still more questions than answers about that peace deal President Trump announced this week, which would include Hamas disarming and Israel drawing down its attacks. ABC's Mary Bruce questioned the president at Camp David.
9: Do you have assurances from Israel that they are on board with this deal? And what comes first? Does Israel pull back and then Hamas disarms, or does Hamas need to disarm and then Israel leaves?
10: So we do have an understanding with Israel. Israel is very happy about it. Now, will it go through its ups and downs? It's a very complex situation over there.
8: It comes as two U.S. officials tell ABC News the president is weighing a renewed round of strikes on Iranian energy infrastructure this weekend. President Trump also says he 100% disagrees with U.S. Attorney Jeanine Pirro's decision yesterday to throw out the reflecting pool vandalism case. And tens of thousands of migrants have returned to Morocco after rushing the border of a Spanish territory in northern Africa. This is ABC News. For the first time in 70 years, the best female baseball players in the world are competing on a professional stage, kicking off this weekend in Illinois.
11: By this point, we all know this.
12: There's no crying in baseball!
11: After hundreds of players from around the world tried out and were selected for one of four teams, the new Women's Professional Baseball League, the WPBL, will play its first games. The teams will be based in either New York, Boston, Los Angeles, or San Francisco, but the season is beginning in Robin Roberts Stadium in Springfield because of its central location. The last time women played professionally was in 1954, the year the women's leagues that were started during World War I had to fold because the men had started playing again. Sherry Preston, ABC News.
8: FIFA's president is backing off a plan to sell a 20% stake in the organization to a private equity firm. Several major leagues had threatened to boycott upcoming FIFA events if that deal went through. I'm Mike Dubusky, ABC News.
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1: A better life with Dr. Sanjay Gupta.
2: How often do you stop to wonder whether you should share something that's revealing, maybe even embarrassing, with a partner, a friend, or even your boss? In her new book called Revealing, The Underrated Power of Oversharing, behavioral scientist Leslie John says doing just that can help you deepen relationships that are vital to your life. We need people to trust us in order to get things like love, friendship, and career success. That's what she told us. When you make yourself vulnerable by revealing something sensitive, it does make other people trust you. In turn, when you ask someone to reveal something about themselves, showing that interest will generally lead someone to like you more. Why? Because people like to be asked about themselves, she says. It also signals that they are discriminating and choosy, but in a good way. I'm Dr. Sanjay Gupta, helping you live a better life.
15: Whether you're a student, teacher, or parent, we could all use a little extra cash at the beginning of the school year. That's why we're giving five winners $1,000 to spend on any of your back-to-school needs. 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
8: From ABC News Tech Trends, President Trump has signed a new executive order on AI. It asks tech companies like OpenAI, Anthropic, and Google to submit their latest models to the government for review 30 days before they're released to the public. That's a shorter window than an earlier draft of this order, which had called for 90 days, but even still, it's a significant move for the Trump administration, which so far has taken a hands-off approach to AI regulation. Meta now says Instagram's teen accounts are expanding to its other platforms, Facebook and WhatsApp. The specialized accounts make teenagers' profiles private and give parents more control over what their kids can see. And Uber has released its latest Lost and Found Index. The top items left behind in Ubers include phones, wallets, and luggage. And among what Uber calls the most unique items left behind this year, a toboggan, an ankle monitor, and not one, but two wedding dresses. With Tech Trends, I'm Mike Dubusky, ABC News.
16: Mostly clear tonight as showers and thunderstorms have weakened and cleared out of the area. Temperature lows will be into the mid-50s. We got a northeasterly wind moving at 5 to 10 miles per hour. With Storm Team 5, I'm meteorologist Tessa O'Brien.
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0: more. I agree with Bobby about that, but I don't think that they weren't useful. I think they're very useful. I think they're very effective, but they were also miscast. Oh, it'll keep you from getting COVID. Well, it didn't end up doing that, right? As COVID morphed, the vaccine was less effective, and they needed to be more forthcoming about that. They got that emergency use authorization, and they continued to bludgeon people with it, even when it was less effective,
1: right,
0: and shouldn't have been mandatory. That's what the issue was. Unyielding, dogmatic, unchanging.
1: I think that sums it up perfectly, because we got to go. But that line that you just closed with, I think, is the moral of the story. Even doctors have to be willing to evolve with the situation and maybe sometimes say either I was wrong or, well, you know what? I got it right-ish, but we got a better option now and we're going to go to that. And it just doesn't seem to be in Anthony Fauci's character. And I think it could be his undoing reputationally and who knows, maybe otherwise. Doc, we got to run. Always great to talk to you. We appreciate you being here.
0: Thank you, Paul. Great to be with you.
1: Guys, buy his book, by the way. His book is terrific. I went to the book party and I was reading it. I got the book at home. You'll really enjoy it. He's got a new book out right now. It's still on the shelves. All right, we got a break. I'm getting noise from the engineer here. Paul Moore for the Guy Benson Show. We'll be right back.
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11: I don't know about you, but my social media feeds are flooded with lotions and potions and gadgets, all promising to unlock different components of longevity. But if you log off, take a step back from all the hype, you'll find that the actual keys to a longer, healthier life are hiding in plain sight. There are four of them. Number one, nutrition. The Mediterranean diet really is the gold standard. Number two, exercise. You should be getting 150 minutes of moderate intensity exercise or 75 minutes of vigorous intensity exercise every week, plus strength training and stretching. Number three, sleep. Sleep is when your body and your brain repair themselves. You should be getting 7 to 9 hours a night. And finally, number four often gets forgotten, socialization. It's not a bonus, it's a necessity for a healthy life, finding a sense of community, purpose, and belonging. I'm Dr. Sanjay Gupta, helping you live a better life.
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2: Good afternoon, Timber Rattlers fans. Welcome out to Neuroscience Group Field. It's game number one of a doubleheader, and it's game four of a series between the Wisconsin Timber Rattlers and the Lansing Lugnuts. The Rattlers last night got rained out. We had a bunch of rain come through the area last night, but it has moved on, and we have perfect weather for a doubleheader this evening. The Rattlers will be starting Josh Noth in game one against Jaden Dupanowitz in game two. Steven Echeverria will get the ball for the Lugnuts in game one, and it's Tucker Novotny in game number two. The Rattlers and the Lugnuts kind of at opposite ends of their current standings. The Lugnuts 12-20 in the second half. The Rattlers 17-15. They got a little help last night from West Michigan after the Whitecaps beat the division-leading Beloit Skycarp 4-3. So the Rattlers enter play today tied with Quad Cities, who was also rained out last night, three games behind Beloit in the second half standings. Let's bring Jonathan Tim into the broadcast here on the Community Blood Center pregame show. And Jonathan, maybe the Rattlers needed a little rest after a six-homer game on Thursday in that 10-0 victory over the Lugnuts.
3: Yeah, perhaps. It's hard to hit that many home runs in one contest, but this team has proven that a home run ball is an important element to what winning is about. 91 of their home runs this season have come in games that Wisconsin has prevailed victorious. So let's see if they can get those bats back to work today. A great opportunity to pick up some ground on Beloit.
2: Breland Payne had a couple of home runs, his second multi-homer game of the season. He joins Andrew Fisher on the 20-homer as a Rattler mark this season. And Breland has a chance for some history. The franchise record for a single player in a single season is 22. It's shared by three players, Chris Davis, Victor Roach, and Clint Coulter. And the way that Payne can just go off on home run spurts, that record's in jeopardy.
3: Yeah, I wouldn't blame those guys for worrying about the record, but they're more so happy for Breland than anything, because this kid can play. His speed and power is something that everyone else is envying, and he's got two multi-hit games in this series. Breland has been very consistent in this second half with not just hitting the home run ball and hitting for power. He's hitting the bat with consistency. He'll settle for the singles, but it's not uncommon to see those baseballs go over the wall.
2: He is also the first Timber Rattler to have a 20 season, not the first Timber Rattler to get a promotion to Biloxi, but the latest. Chandler Welch on his way up to Biloxi. It was announced just a couple of minutes ago, but Chandler found out after the game last night, and that is a well-earned and well-deserved promotion for Chandler Welch.
3: Yeah, when you have the skills to last multiple innings on the mound as a bullpen pitcher, it's exactly what the Brewers need, and that's why they pride themselves so much in their pitching. It's really important to go multiple innings to just in case bail out a starting pitcher if perhaps it's a shorter day, rough outing, the opposing bats are getting a hold, and that's what Chandler Welch was all about. He had six wins for the Rattlers and really poured it all out there this season.
2: Rattlers have another doubleheader coming up today. We're going to get both of them in. We have blue skies and cooler temperatures, although the wind is blowing in from center field. We'll have the full look at the weather conditions as we get closer to game time. But now on the Community Blood Center pregame show, we are going to take a timeout. When we come back, Jonathan can take us through the scoreboard, what there is of it today. We're going to be the first game started, but maybe a little look back at yesterday's games in the Brewer system and the Midwest League, along with what's going on today, as the Rattlers and the Lugnuts get ready for game one of a doubleheader at Neuroscience Group Field. This is the Community Blood Center pregame show on News Talk 93.9 WOSH.
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6: And welcome back to the Community Blood Center pregame show. 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There are 9 games going on today, 2 here at Neuroscience Group Field, and Peoria and Cedar Rapids will play a pair as well. Likewise with Dayton and Quad Cities, who dealt with some weather in Davenport, Iowa last night. The Beloit Skycarp will play the West Michigan Whitecaps at 6:05, as will the Fort Wayne Tin Caps and Great Lakes Loons. Now, the Lake County Captains are hosting the South Bend Cubs, so that's your Midwest League report presented by Sports Medicine Center. There were 3 games that actually played last night. Fort Wayne beat Great Lakes by a final of 5-2. It was South Bend 15 and Lake County 7, and Beloit, of course, fell to West Michigan 4-3. The Whitecaps erased a 3-0 lead and had a great day, which we will talk about throughout the broadcast in the in-game segment of the Midwest League Report. Time now for the Brewers Farm Report, and it's presented by Greenstone Farm Credit Services. The Fredericksburg Nationals are taking on the Wilson Warbirds. Warbirds playing at 6:05 today. Warbirds lost a tough one last night, gave Fredericksburg everything they had in their comeback, and fell 11-9. The Montgomery Biscuits are going to try, or no, we want the Biloxi Shuckers to really get after it because their bats have been on fire. 14-8, they beat the Biscuits last night, and they'll go do battle again today at 6:05 Central Time. The Nashville Sounds won yesterday against the Charlotte Knights by a final of 4-2, and the Charlotte Knights and Nashville Sounds will play again today at 6:35. By the way, 2026 Timber Rattler Jack Seppings has been promoted to AAA Nashville upon the move and promotion of Chandler Welch from Wisconsin to Biloxi. And the Brewers will go back to work against the Los Angeles Angels today, 8:38 p.m., your first pitch. They won last night by a final of 6-2. There was trade news this morning within the organization as the Brewers sent Blake Perkins and former Timber Rattler Craig Yoho to the Cleveland Guardians in exchange for Cody Hoyer, who's a right-handed pitcher, and the brother of Lansing Lugnuts infielder Miles Naylor, Bo Naylor, who catches, and both have been assigned to AAA upon being added to the 40-man roster. So a lot to talk about within the organization. We'll go into more details during the Brewers Farm Report presented by Greenstone Farm Credit Services when it's time for that in the fourth inning. So that's going to do it with the scoreboard segment here on the Community Blood Center pregame show. When we come back, it'll be time for the Jones Dairy Farm starting lineups, and then we'll get set for baseball at Neuroscience Group Field. It's the Lugnuts and Rattlers, and we'll do station identification and come back with the Jones Dairy Farm starting lineups after this timeout and station ID on your home of the Rattlers, News Talk 93.9 and 1490 WOSH.
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6: 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First for the visiting Lansing Lugnuts, and manager Javier Goddard has his lineup card looking like this for the Lugnuts, the Midwest League affiliate of the Athletics. Jared Sprague-Lott will lead things off and play second base, with Dylan Fien playing first base and batting second. Ali Camarillo is the shortstop batting third, with Jake Reinisch batting cleanup and the designated hitter. Daniel Buchiro will play third base and bat fifth, with Pedro Pineda playing center field and batting sixth. CJ Patero is the left fielder. He will bat seventh, with Ryan Arntz doing the catching and batting eighth. Rodney Green Jr. will play right field and round out the side. That lineup again for the Lugnuts: Sprague-Lott, Fien, Camarillo, Reinisch, Buchiro, Pineda, Patero, Arndt, and Green. And this is how manager Nick Stanley will assemble the troops for the Wisconsin Timber Rattlers, the Midwest League affiliates of the Milwaukee Brewers. Luis Pena is back in the lineup tonight. He'll be the DH and leading things off. Braylon Payne is the two-hitter, playing center field, with Daniel Dickinson batting third and playing second base. Eric Batanti back over at third base tonight. He will bat cleanup, with Luis Castillo batting fifth and playing right field. Taden Hall will do the first base honors tonight and bat sixth, with Filippo Dottori at shortstop batting seventh. Luis Alastre is in left field today. He will bat eighth, with Yannick Walter behind the dish and rounding out the side. That lineup again for the Rattlers: Pena, Payne, Dickinson, Batanti, Castillo, Hall, Dottori, Alastre, and Walter. Yannick Walter will do the catching for Josh Noth, the Brewers' number 10 prospect. Move up from the 11th spot today upon Cooper Pratt's promotion, or graduating from prospect status, I should say. This will be his 11th start of the year, trying to bounce back after a rough time over in South Bend. But Noth, with great material, he will face Steven Echeverria. Echeverria coming into today's game as the number 14 Athletics prospect. He's fifth in the Midwest League in innings pitched, and with this start, he will tie David Shields for first place in the Midwest League with 19 starts, the most in the league this season. Those were the Jones Dairy Farm starting lineups, and this has been the Community Blood Center pregame show. We're about to get underway here at Neuroscience Group Field between the Wisconsin Timber Rattlers and the Lansing Lugnuts. Two games today on your home of the Rattlers. 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
6: Wisconsin Timber Rattlers Baseball is on the air. Good afternoon, everybody, from the Lamers Bus Lines broadcast booth inside Neuroscience Group Field. It's game one of a doubleheader between the Wisconsin Timber Rattlers and the Lansing Lugnuts. We've got Liz spinning the dials back at the WOSA studios. We've got Jonathan Tim here in the broadcast booth, and we're also on Bally Sports Live today as the Rattlers and the Lugnuts get ready for games 4 and 5 of this 6-game series. And that Lansing lineup here for game one of the doubleheader, Jonathan, they had a little problem with the Rattlers on Thursday, but they have been a tough team in the previous 2 games before that.
15: Yeah, and that doesn't change the fact that Jared Sprague, Lotta, is coming off of an incredible month of July where he batted 306 in total with 20 runs. So the Rattlers going to have to be weary of him, as well as Daniel Bucciro, who's been known to tear it up every now and then.
6: Lugnuts entered play today 41-55. They're 12-20 in the second half. That is sixth in the East Division, 6.5 games behind the Great Lakes Loons, who have lost 7 of their last 10 and now just have a half-game lead over West Michigan. The Rattlers defensively, boy, they played a pretty clean game on Thursday behind the 5 pitchers and a 1-hit shutout. Outfield left to right, Alastre, Payne, Castile. Infield third to first, Batanti, Dettori, Dickinson, and Hall. Walter is catching, and Josh Noth is on his way out to the mound. Right-hander gets the ball for the Rattlers. He was the scheduled starter today. Game one starter, or yesterday's starter, Jaden Dubanowicz, will get the start in game number two. Noth on the season as a Rattler, 2-2 in 11 games, 10 starts, 41 innings, 15 walks, and 40 strikeouts. And Noth is coming off of a no decision at South Bend on July 25th. Gave up 3 runs on 4 hits and 5 walks in two strikeouts in 2 innings. To put that game in perspective for Noth, when he was named the Brewers Pitcher of the Month for June, he walked 5 in 21 and two-thirds innings. So a little bit of control problems with Noth down against South Bend, and he's going to try to turn it around here today against the Lansing Lugnuts. Beautiful day for baseball as the Rattlers and Lugnuts play two after it pretty much rained all day yesterday from, about 4 o'clock in the afternoon until about 4 o'clock this morning, but the tarp came off at 9 a.m., and we are ready to play under some blue skies and bright sunshine to open it up. There is the right-handed Noth making his final warm-up tosses. The umpire lineups today brought to you by Huber Law Offices of Nina. That's been a long time. That's Tower Clock Eye Center is the umpire lineup. That is Patrick Good as the base umpire. And the plate umpire today is Nathaniel Rodriguez. 81 degrees on this Saturday afternoon. The wind is blowing in from center at about 8 miles an hour. It's shifted a couple of times since we took that reading. Might shift a few more times before the end of the night.
16: Rattlers wearing their BP tops for game one of the doubleheader. Lugnuts going with their road grays, and it's going to be Jared Sprague Lott against Josh Knauth to open this one up. Sprague Lott, he is 2-for-12 in the series with a walk and an RBI. Knauth ready to go at 4-10, right on time, and the first pitch is in for a ball. It's 1-0. First time ever against the Lugnuts for Knauth. Also the first time ever facing an Athletics affiliate. He's going to get a swing and a foul bath and back, and Sprague Lott actually fell to a knee and nearly toppled over on that four-seam fastball away. So one ball, one strike to Sprague Lott, the second baseman for the Lugnuts, who grounds that one slowly to third, and it's 1-2. Sprague Lott has played three different positions for the Lugnuts in this series. He was the third baseman There's a ball away, and it's 2-2. He's the third baseman on Tuesday. He was the second baseman on Wednesday and was the first baseman on Thursday. Back at second today for Sprague Lott on the 2-2 from Josh Knauth. And that's a swing and a miss, strike three, and a Wendy's Frosty K to open it up for Knauth and the Rattlers defense. That's more like it. Josh just was a little bit off in that game against South Bend last week. And who wouldn't be against the lineup that they keep rolling out there? The pitch to Dylan Fien is going to catch the outside corner on a curve, and it's 0-1. The 0-1, low and in. Four of those walks were consecutive walks in the fourth inning against the bottom four batters in the Cubs order. He only gave up one run in that inning, though, with those four straight walks, showing the competitiveness of a top 30 prospect and a swing and a foul off, and then got a chunk of Walter on the left side. And plate umpire Nathaniel Rodriguez is going to walk the ball out while Walter kind of works that out. It's 1-2. Yeah, that one got him on the arm and then got him on the top of the thigh as well. Ooh. All right, 1-2 from Knauth to Fien. And it's a swing and a ground ball to short. DeTore's got it on to first in time, and it's a 6-3 put out, and there's two away in the first. Now, Rattlers had some pretty good defense in that ball game on Thursday night. Most notably, Kyle Harrison with the behind-the-back stab of a ground ball up the middle. Freeland Payne made some nice running catches out in center. Luis Castillo ran the first pitch of the game that was in play down in right center. Nice running catch by Castillo. Here's the first pitch to Camarillo, and it's a swing and a miss at 95. No feeling it a little bit. Ramping that velocity up on the 0-1 to Camarillo. It's going to be a swing and a miss, and it's 0-2. He came back with a cutter at 90, and the count goes to 0-2. The wind and the 0-2. Ground ball slowly hit the short. Charging DeTore, fields and fires on target in time to haul. And a 1-2-3 inning for Josh Knauth and the Rattlers defense. Scoreless through a half inning of play. Rattlers coming up when we come back on the Timber Rattlers Broadcast Network.
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15: That's a very powerful 1-4 spot in the order, but it doesn't jeopardize speed. All four of those guys, Pena, Payne, Dickinson, Patanti, very capable of motoring around the bases.
16: And Luis Pena in the lineup as the DH today for the Rattlers will take a ball low, and it's 1-0 from Steven Echevarria. The 1-0. Fly ball right field, but hit right at Green, who had to back up a couple of steps. Pretty good contact there from Pena, but a line out, and there's one away. Echevarria, I'm sorry. I keep thinking about Dave Chavarria, who had a very distinctive way of making me pronounce his name correctly that I cannot share on the air. Here's Braylon Payne, who lifts one to left field and deep. Hey, number 21! That's pretty memorable. First pitch, swinging Payne, lines one over the left field lofts, and the Rattlers lead it 1-0. And he is one away from the franchise record for home runs. And two away from breaking it. That's three homers in 2 days for two games for Braylon Payne. And now Dickinson, who went back-to-back with Payne on Thursday night, is going to take a strike, and it's 0-1. Line foul to right. Payne takes over the Midwest League lead in home runs, too. As the 0-2 to Dickinson is going to miss low from Echevarria. Darlene Figueroa, Andrew Fisher, and Nate Schubart were all tied with Payne at 20 going into play today. The 1-2 to Dickinson. Fouled off to right. We'll get you that lug nuts defense in a moment. But first, Dickinson's going to try to take care of some business. Six homers on the season for Dickinson with 46 RBI. His second half continues to be red hot. And he's going to take high a ball. Dickinson has hit all six of his home runs in the second half of the season. He's hitting .333 in the second half with an OPS of 1,096. That's pretty good in 30 games. Starting August off on the 2-2, and Dickinson got locked up on a pitch and took it for a ball on a check swing, and it's 3-2. Got a cutter that missed just at the bottom of the zone. The 3-2. Swing and a miss, strike three, and there are two gone in the Rattlers' first inning. The Lugnuts defensively for game number one of this doubleheader line up like this. The outfield from left to right, you've got Pitarro, Pineda, and Green. Infield third to first, Buchero, Camarillo, Sprague, Lott, and Fien. Arendt is catching, and on the mound, a former third-round pick of the Athletics, Steven Echeverria misses out. Saad Batanti, and it's 1-0. He's got something in common with Jaden Dupanowitz, the Rattlers Game 2 starter. Both of them signed out of high school instead of going to the University of Florida. There's a strike on the outside corner, and it's 1-1. Echeverria this season, 3-6 in 18 starts for the Lugnuts. 83 innings, 78 strikeouts. And Batanti waves at that one, and it's 1-2. By the way, that Timber Rattler franchise home run record as a team continues to climb. That was number 122, or number 123 for Payne. And Batanti, who is sitting on 17 home runs, takes a ball up and away, and it's 2-2. The 2-2. Swing and a miss, strike three. So Echeverria comes back and gets a couple of strikeouts, but Braylon Payne gives the Rattlers the lead with his 21st home run of the season. It's 1-0 Wisconsin through one on the Timber Rattlers Broadcast Network.
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16: Top of two coming up. Rattlers lead this one 1-0. And Josh Noth, who had a 12-pitch, 9-strike first inning, is going to face Reinish, Buchero, and Pineda. Reinish, the left-hand hitter on the first pitch, loops one into left field, shallow coming on and making a basket catch about waist high out there is Louis Alastre, and there is one gone in the second. It's been quite a ride this season for Braylon Payne and the Rattlers. Payne with 21 home runs. There aren't any home runs, but there might be some vehicles leaving the ballpark for Nitro Circus. It's coming up on August 14th, and it is a one-of-a-kind event. Tickets still available from the Wisconsin Timber Rattlers ticket office for Nitro Circus. Coming to Appleton on August 14th. Called strike, and it's 0-1 to Buchero. Buchero hitting just 200 in the second half of the season. Takes inside, almost nipped him, and it's 1-1. Buchero is 1-for-10 in this series with a walk and a couple of strikeouts. The 1-1 from Noth, swing and a miss, and it's 1-2. Buchero was up with one on and one out in the fourth inning on Thursday night and grounded into an inning-ending 6-4-3 double play. The 1-2, Noth misses off the outside corner. We're going to talk about that because when Josh came up from Wilson, we were told the pronunciation was Noth. Here's the 2-2 to Buchero. Down low and in, and it's 3-2. And then The production crew is putting together a Timber Rattlers, you know, a thank you video for the fans for the end of the season. Here comes the 3-2. Fly ball to right. Castillo is back. Short of the track and will make the catch now, crossing onto the warning track, and there are two outs. And Josh, along with a teammate, said, you know, they, you know, the typical kind of, hi, my name is, you know, and then it's on to, thank you, Timber Rattlers fans. Well, Josh was, hi, this is Josh Noth. And I just had flashbacks to all of the other guys that have come through here. It was Jesus Madey last year, and now it's Jesus Madey. Here's the 1-0. It was Sal Frelick when he was here, and now it's Sal Frelick up there. I'm just glad it didn't turn into Bryce Turang. There's a swing and a miss. Or Garrett Mitchell. That would have been embarrassing. Two balls and a strike to Pineda. There's a strike right down the middle at 94, and it's 2-2. People have been listening to me for the last 25 years. They know I get the names wrong anyway, so. But Noth working 2-2 to Pineda with two out and nobody aboard. And he just missed with that one. It's full now, 3-2. Another full count for Noth in this inning. Rattlers with a 1-0 lead. We're in the top of the second inning. Pineda on the payoff pitch ready. Fouls one straight back, 95. Josh. 95 and gets the swing and the foul back. Pineda in the series, he's 2-for-8, but he struck out three times. Here on the 3-2 from Noth. Foul back. I would have asked Josh, but yesterday was so crazy with all the rain, and then I don't like to talk to pitchers before on their day they're starting. And that's the last thing he needed to think about before facing the lug nuts today. Here's the 3-2, swinging a foul back. Hey, Josh, quick question. Why did you tell me your name was wrong? Nope, didn't need that. His 3-2 to Pineda. Got him looking through a cutter right at the top of the zone for a Wendy's Frosty K. And another perfect inning for Josh Noth. 1-0 Rattlers. We go to the bottom of the second on the Timber Rattlers Broadcast Network.
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16: Bottom two coming up. Rattlers lead at 1-0. Here's Luis Castillo sitting on 12 home runs with 58 RBI. And the deal from Echeverria is going to miss in, and it's 1-0. Echeverria actually pitched against the Timber Rattlers last year on April 18th. He was not involved in the decision. Gave up two runs on four hits with three walks and two strikeouts in four innings. And Castillo rips one right back through the middle, but stationed behind second was Camarillo. And it's a 6-3 putout, one away in the bottom of the second. Hit that one at 104, but Camarillo was played perfectly back there. 1-0 Rattlers lead it. Here is Taden Hall, and Taden is the only Rattler in the lineup. In fact, the only Rattler on the roster who faced Echeverria last year, and he's going to get a base hit here as he golfs one down the third baseline. Buchero was playing off the line, and Taden saw that opening and winds up with the base knock. So one on, one out for Filippo Dituri. I think my favorite of all time, we had a pitcher come through as far as pronunciations go. It was Trey, and the last name was spelled S-U-P-A-K. As Dituri swings and misses at a changeup, and it's 0-1. And, you know, you talk to guys. And you go, so just make sure, Trey, how do you say the name? He goes, Supak. Makes sense, right? Here's the 0-1. Dituri takes inside to the backstop, and down to second goes Taden Hall. The ball will be picked up in front of the Rattler dugout by Arndt. And it's a runner in scoring position and a 1-1 count to Dituri. And Trey was a pretty good prospect. Pitched in spring training with the Brewers, worked in a few games. I remember Lane Grindle the 1-1. Swing and a miss. It's 1-2. You remember Lane, right?
2: Yes.
16: Yeah,
2: yes.
16: Okay. Just checking. Lane is still there. He's in Los Angeles calling the game tonight. But he walked up and he goes, I think it's Shupak. Here comes the 1-2. And that's low, and it's two balls and two strikes. And it comes to be that the correct pronunciation was Shupak. And so Trey was part of the alternate training site in 2020. And we did a series of videos called the Taxi Squad Talk. Talked with some former Timber Rattlers that had come through over the years, like Tyrone Taylor and Dow Low, Peyton Henry. And when it came to be Trey's turn, my first question to him was, okay, why did you make me mispronounce your name for 2 years? I was like, I don't know. It just didn't seem like that big of a deal. The 3-2 to Dituri is going to be ball four, and the Rattlers with two on and one out for Louis and Alastre. There was one guy with Bowling Green. I just could not get his name right. I had it written out and everything. But I got absolutely drilled by Rays prospect watchers and Bowling Green Hot Rods fans, all two of them. There's a ball up and away. And it's 1-0 to Alastre. I try. Hope Alex Cohen isn't listening tonight. Here's the 1-0. Swing and a drive to right center field for Alastra. It's going to hang up there, though. Hall is back to tag, and he will hold at second base. Luian just got a little underneath that one. I don't know. I figured he hit one on Thursday. Might as well hit one on Saturday, too. Who was happier about Alastra's home run, by the way, Jonathan? Was it him or was it his teammates?
2: That's the tricky one. I would say the teammates for sure. I mean, 20 smiles beats one for sure. Although it was
16: depends on what they're smiling
2: smiles.
16: About. Here's Yannick Walter. And Yannick takes the ball outside. No, the Alex Cohen was the announcer for the Hot Rods at the time. And, of course, Alex moved on to the iCubs, and now he's up working on Marquee. Famous for that House Hunters episode with his now wife. Here's the 1-0. You ever seen that one, Jonathan?
2: Not a big House Hunters watcher, but I may have to now.
16: Oh, look it up. Alex's wife is his big-time executive. He's just a minor league baseball announcer, and fans are just going, what is she doing with him? 3-0 to Walter. And every time it comes up in reruns or somebody finds it, they immediately like get in there, and Alex hears about it all the time. Two on, two out, 1-0 Rattlers in the bottom of the second. And the 3-0 to Walter is going to be a strike. German national Yannick Walter. He is 1-for-5 in the series with an RBI. He's walked a couple of times. Hitting 225 since his call-up from Wilson. Right-hand hitter ready on Echeverry. His pitch is a strike, and it's 3-2. Echeverria from the stretch. Hall and Dottori will be running on this 3-2 with two outs. Walter ready, and the deal is swung on and missed for strike three. Rattlers strand a pair. We go to the third. Rattlers lead it 1-0 on the Timber Rattlers Broadcast Network.
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5: News Talk WOSH is the home for Wisconsin Timber Rattlers baseball.
16: Top of third coming up. Game one of a doubleheader. Rattlers with a 1-0 lead on a Braylon Payne home run. Josh Noth is back out there and stepping in. It's Jonathan Time.
2: Pretty hard to mispronounce my last name, but thank you, Chris. CJ Pataro is the first to face Noth, and Noth's first pitch is upstairs. Took me a bit to correctly spell Mehring at first, too, so I guess it's even. Mehring. The 1-0 from Knott is a check swing. Did he go? No, he did not, says base umpire Patrick Good.
16: Yeah, it's pretty simple. You can't spell marrying without meh.
2: Two balls and no strikes from the windup. Here comes Noth. Breaking ball left upstairs. And it's 3-0. Took 12 pitches for Noth to get through the first inning. Struck out Jared Sprague-Latz. And then got Pedro Pineda looking down in the second. The 3-0 is going to get the call. Inner part of the plate. Fastball at 93. Patero in this series against the Rattlers. 1-for-3 with a run scored. Noth's 3-1 pitch is going to get the call upstairs. Strike one, hug the inner part of the plate, and that one grazed the top half. Here's the payoff, and a swing and a miss, strike three. Wendy's Frosty K, number three for Josh Noth. If the Rattlers ring up 10 lug nuts, it'll be free Frosty treats for the state of Wisconsin at participating Wendy's locations. And attack the upper part of the zone with a fastball again. You can attack the links at the Wisconsin Timber Rattlers Charity Golf Outing on September 23rd at Shamrock Heights Golf Course. Brian Arndt will take the pitch in there for a strike. This time, Noth hugs the outer part of the plate towards the lefty batter's box. I tend to hug the golf balls, at least my drives, with the shaft of my club. As the 0-1 is hammered foul. Yeah, I lost a very nice driver head on Shamrock Heights Golf Course, but you can come play some golf, get your crew together, and raise some money for the Timber Rattlers Give Back. The 0-2 missed outside, went with the slider. The Midwest League Report is presented by Sports Medicine Center. There were only three games played last night due to the weather across the Midwest. The 1-2 missed outside, went with the cutter. The Fort Wayne Tin Caps had a great day of pitching as they beat the Loons 5-2, allowing just two hits from Great Lakes. Lake County, on the other hand, could not pitch, as the 2-2 is a swing and a miss. Fastball upstairs, out of the zone, and got a chase. Wendy's Frosty K, number four. Down goes Arndt, and here's Rodney Green Jr. Josh Noth has rung up three straight. Now he's in a groove. Rodney Green Jr. coming into today's game, hitting 224 on the season. Yeah, it was 15-7 South Bend over the Captains last night. As Green grounds one to short, backhanded, Dottori across his body, not going to be in time. Had to fade away on that throw to first. And Green Jr. beats it out. And for the first time today, the Lugnuts have a base runner. Infield single, brings up Jared Sprague-Lott. As Yannick Walter gets a signal from his dugout. And Taden Hall could only stretch so far. Here's the pitch. High chopper to short. Dottori's got this one. He'll just flip it to Dickinson at the bag for the 6-4 putout. And the side is retired. Another scoreless inning for Josh Noth. Halfway through three, it's 1-0 Rattlers on the Rattlers Broadcast Network.
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15: A great sight, a great day, and a great team. These Rattlers for Saturday baseball. Two games between the Wisconsin Timber Rattlers and the Lansing Lugnuts. And it's 1-0 Wisconsin in the bottom of the third as Pena puts one in the air to right field. Battling the sun and making the catch is Rodney Green Jr. for out number one. As the Rattlers have the top of the order coming up. The third inning means Brews on third. And down the third base concourse here at Neuroscience Group Field, you can check it out for yourself. It's a great place for fans of legal drinking age to hang out, play some yard games, and try beers from Knuth, McFleshman's, Hop Yard, and Badger State Brewing. Braylon Payne, a swing and a miss. Payne attacked the very first pitch he saw against today's starter, Steven Echeverria, who's still out there for his third inning. And he'll whistle in a sinker at 97 for strike two. Echeverria's got some good velo. His fastball has touched 99. As the 0-2 is going to miss outside, went with a changeup. Back to the Midwest League report. The Whitecaps beat the Skycarp 4-3 last night. That's good for Wisconsin. As the 1-2 is a swing and a miss. There's that sinker. Upstairs at 97 and Payne chased. And that's the third strikeout for Echeverria. Oh, the West Michigan bullpen was elite. 7 2/3 innings of scoreless work. So that's everything from last night. Again, only three games. As Dickinson files one off to the net. So that warrants nine games today throughout the field of competition on this Saturday, the first day of August. The pitch to Dickinson, cutter for a ball. It's 4-0 Cedar Rapids over the Peoria Chiefs in the top of the fourth, and that's the only other game going on. Everyone else starting at 6. As Dickinson puts one in the air to center field. Playable for Pineda. He will make the catch and the side is retired. And the Rattlers go in order for the first time today. We head to the fourth inning now. It is Rattlers 1 and Lansing Lugnuts 0 on the Timber Rattlers Broadcast Network.
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15: It's the top of the fourth inning here at Neuroscience Group Field. It is the Rattlers 1, Lugnuts nothing on a splendid afternoon for baseball. Dylan Fien will lead things off for the Lugnuts, and Josh Noth is back for his fourth inning of work. And the breaking ball is upstairs, but in there for a strike. That top half of the zone has been

loves a good vintage sporting attire haul, as the first pitch to Ali Camarillo is going to miss inside for ball one. The Brewers Farm Report is presented by Greenstone Farm Credit Services, as here's a ground ball down the third base line, and it's going to go to the corner. Extra bases for Camarillo as he's on his way to second. Eric Batanti made a pretty good dive from the third base spot. But for the first time today, the Lugnuts have a runner in scoring position. That's their second hit. And for Camarillo, that is double number 21 on the season. That leads the team. Runner at second for Jake Reinisch. And we'll talk about the Wilson Warbirds, who fell last night 11-9 against the Fredericksburg Nationals. Brady Ebel homered for the Warbirds, and Jose Anderson, Braylon Antunes each had 3 RBI. Jake Reinisch now in the lefty batter's box. The pitch from Noth, up and away for ball one. Reinisch flew out to left field back in the second. The Biloxi Shuckers and their bats have been unconscious lately. They beat Montgomery 14-8 at home. The 1-0 is well upstairs. Andrew Fisher hit another home run. So did Blake Burke. But the star of the show is Jesus Medei. As, hang on a second, we got Nathaniel Rodriguez signaling for the Rattlers athletic trainer Lauren Roberts. Was favoring his eye for a second. And that's appearing to be what Roberts is tending to. Oh, there's the eye drops. Gotta wonder if maybe there was something to do with the Dylan Fien line drive, which shattered the bat. You know, there are splinters of wood that aren't necessarily detectable on camera. Just hope everything's all right, but Rodriguez going to put his mask back on, and he's ready to go back behind the dish. Yeah, it's hard to steal the show when both Fisher and Burke homer for Biloxi, which they've done ever so frequently. But Jesus Medei went 5-for-5 with a 3-run home run and a grand slam. Those were his last 2 plate appearances, as the 2-0 from Noth to Reinisch is low and inside for ball 3. The Sounds won as well yesterday, beating the Charlotte Knights 4-2 at home. Darian Miller broke the tie with an RBI double in the bottom of the 8th, and then Brandon Lockridge drove in that insurance run. As the 3-0 is inside for ball 4, Noth went back to the fastball. And for the first time today, the Lugnuts have 2 men aboard. First walk as well for Noth. 49 pitches into his day. It took him 84 pitches to get through 4 innings in his last start against South Bend back on the 25th of July. And it took him 75 pitches to get through 3 2/3. 2 starts ago, or no, he didn't start that game against Quad Cities here at home. Here's Daniel Bucciro. And Noth, who, as Chris mentioned, the Brewers farmhand, June pitcher of the month. Getting back to work here with some traffic on the base paths. The first pitch to Daniel Bucciro. In there for a strike. Clipped the lower part of the zone with a cutter. And the Brewers beat the Angels last night, 6-2 on the road. Jake Bowers hit his 8th 3-run home run of the season, as the 0-1 is going to miss outside. Bryce Terang also had a 2-run home run. And then Shane Drouin, a quality start, 7 strikeouts, 2 earned runs allowed, and 6 innings. What a year it's been for the rookie. The 1-1, big swing and a miss. Fastball at 93, upstairs, and Bucciro was all over it. Or at least tried to be all over it. The gust of wind from the swing of the bat.
and couldn't make contact.

0: Hitting 196 on the year is Buchiro, and the 1-2 is a swing and a miss. Wendy's Frosty K, number 5 for Josh Noth. And there's two gone here in the top of the fourth. According to our pitch tracker, that probably would have been called strike three, but the way Noth has been attacking these lug nut bats upstairs, really getting a lot of whiff on these swings. Here's Pedro Pineda, who hits one foul, first base side. Pineda went down looking for the second strikeout from Josh Noth. Brewers also made a trade today. We'll talk about that in the bottom half of the inning as part of the farm report. Both runners go. Yannick's throw to second is in time. Daniel Dickinson. All he had to do was make the catch, and the tag was essentially there. He gets Jake Reines stealing and Yannick Walter for out number 3. It goes 2-4 in the books, and the side is retired. Another scoreless inning for Noth. 1-0 Rattlers to the bottom of the fourth on the Rattlers Broadcast Network.
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0: Eric Patanti will lead things off for Wisconsin in the bottom half of the fourth inning. In a 1-0 game here at Neuroscience Group Field. The wind is starting to gust a little more coming in towards center field. And Patanti will take the first pitch low for ball one. Yannick Walter catches his 10th base runner stealing this year. The 1-0 to Patanti, looping breaking ball right down the middle. And sure, this is Walter's 14th game as a Rattler. But when you're throwing runners out at this rate, as a 1-1 pitch is in there for a strike, sinker inner part of the plate. It's 1-2. He's caught runner stealing at a 322 rate. That's better than elite batting averages, as the 1-2 is going to miss outside. You know you're doing something right. A valuable defensive asset for the Rattlers. Can speak both English, Spanish, and of course German. As the 2-2 is a swing and a miss, Patanti goes down on strikes for a second time today. Fourth strikeout for Steven Echeverria. And while we have a break in the action, let's pause 10 seconds for station identification. You're listening to Timber Rattlers Baseball.
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0: Luis Castillo takes a strike, and it's 0-1. That's Liz spinning the dials back in the WOSH studios. As the 0-1 pitch is going to miss low with a changeup. We're coming to you live from the Lamers Bus Lines broadcast booth inside Neuroscience Group Field. Thank you for tuning in also on Bally Sports Live and the internet. as the 1-1 is going to miss outside. That was a close pitch. A bit low on the sinker, too. Got a special birthday coming up here at the ballpark as the 2-1 is going to miss upstairs. Went with the curveball. Bang's birthday. Helped celebrate his birthday by being one of the first 1,000 fans in attendance to receive the adjustable birthday hat presented by Children's Wisconsin on August 21st. The 3-1, Castillo hits one opposite field, and the left fielder, CJ Pataro, is going to make the catch for out number 2. The Brewers Farm Report is presented by Greenstone Farm Credit Services, and Tayden Hall is going to step in to try to start a two-out rally for the Rattlers. We're the only game going on in the organization right now. Fredericksburg and Wilson will play at 7:05 as Hall takes the fastball in for a ball. So will the Biscuits and Shuckers. Biloxi hosting Montgomery at 7:05. At Javerio, lets that one low for a curveball, and it's 2-0. The Sounds and Knights will go do battle at 6:35. By the way, I was reading everything in Eastern time, so bear with me. As the 2-0 is also going to miss low. So 6:05 will be the Wilson Warbirds and Fredericksburg Nationals. Likewise, Biloxi and Montgomery. Brewers play at 8:38 tonight as the 3-0 to Tayden Hall. He'll take. And it's a strike. It's 3-1. Game 2 of their 3-game series with the Halos. They've got Robert Gasser against Jose Soriano. The 3-1 is low for ball 4. It goes to the backstop, but Hall has to take off his gear, so he won't try to leg out the extra base as the Rattlers draw their second walk of the game. So that's your Brewers Farm Report presented by Greenstone Farm Credit Services. Here's Filippo Dottori. And in case you missed it, this morning the Brewers made a trade with the Cleveland Guardians. It was Blake Perkins and Craig Yoho being sent to Cleveland for Cody Hoyer and Bo Naylor. The first pitch to Dottori is low and inside for ball 1. Pitch count for Echeverria at 56. He's allowed one run. It was a home run to Braylon Payne in the first inning. As Dottori files one off deep to the left field side and over the net. Cody Hoyer, a right-handed pitcher from the Guardians. And Bo Naylor is a catcher, and he happens to be the brother of Lansing Lugnut infielder Miles Naylor. The 1-1. Line drive down the first base side, foul. A lot of topspin from Filippo Dottori. His first... Wisconsin...

0: Before his 1-2, he'll snap back to first to chase back Taden Hall, who's got a total of 11 stolen bases this season. A theme we've seen from Lansing this week is playing the pull against lefty bats. As the 1-2 is sent to the net, foul ball, it's still 1-2. You have Jared Sprague-Lott pretty much occupying the entirety of the right side of the base. Shortstop Ali Camarillo playing directly behind seconds in case of a steal. And Dylan Fien is holding on Taden Hall at first. The 1-2 is nicked foul off the end of the bats. And Dottori stays alive. Yeah, the approach at the plate for the Rattlers is something that Nick Stanley was pretty impressed with on Thursday. I mean, more than just hitting 6 home runs, they weren't swinging at any junk. As the 1-2 is a foul tip, swing and a miss, strike 3 into the glove of Ryan Arndt. That's the 5th strikeout for Steven Echeverria, and the side is retired. The Rattlers leave a runner aboard. No hits, no runs, no errors, one left on. We head to the 5th, 1-0 Wisconsin on the Rattlers Broadcast Network.
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0: It's Princess Day here at the ballpark. And it's 1-0 Rattlers in the top of the 5th inning. Josh Noth returns for his 5th inning of work, looking to match his season high for innings pitched, which he has achieved twice. And Pedro Pineda will take a strike, a fastball low, and it's 0-1. Noth did that in back-to-back outings, which sealed his Brewers Month award, as Pineda swings and misses at a fastball well upstairs. Yeah, that home series against Cedar Rapids, Noth went 5 innings and allowed 1 earned run on the 24th against the Colonels, as the 0-2 is fouled off. Another pitch that graze the bottom part of the zone. Noth has been hitting his targets like a dartboard today.
6: Where's the other one? He's getting the lady that we want.
0: And then he went 5 innings against Peoria at Dozer Park the following week, as the 0-2 is outside. Noth arrived to the organization at the age of 17. He was a competitive balance round A draft. As the 1-2 is outside for ball 2. Out of Patchogue Medford High School in New York. Was getting ready to go to Ole Miss. The 2-2 from Noth. Grounded foul off the end of the bats. And then off the gear of Yannick Walter. Seven. A very dominant senior year for Northwich solidified his first-round draft selection. An ERA of just .17.
6: Come on!
0: Here's the pitch, and that one's fouled off. Still two balls and two strikes against Pedro Pineda. He was mid at bat before Yannick Walter caught Jake Reiner stealing on a double steal from the Lugnuts. Ali Camarillo was on his way to third. As the 2-2 is a swing and a miss, strike three. Wendy's Frosty K, number six, for Josh Noth, and he's rung up back-to-back Lugnuts. This time he used the cutter. And Pineda used his bat to chase. Well, all softball fans should come on out to the ballpark on August 28th for Softball Day, featuring a meet and greet. As the pitch to Patero is low for ball one, with the UWGB Phoenix softball team. That's coming up on August 28th. The 1-0 to Patero, line foul, third base side, left the bat at 86. Jammed himself up on it too, that was a pitch up and in. And Patero went opposite way. The pitch count for Noth at 65 today. Certainly his best start in the month of July. As the 1-1 is a slow chopper back to the mound. Noth will catch it and underhand toss to first. And there's two gone as Patero just pounded that baseball right into the dirt. And Ryan Arndt will step in. Yeah, the first five-inning outing this year for Josh Noth, which came against the Colonels back in June, utilized the ground ball to his advantage because he didn't strike out very many in that game. Set a good balance of everything today. Here's another ground ball from Ryan Arndt to shortstop Dettori to first in time. And for the third time this season, Josh Noth has pitched five innings, and today they're all scoreless. Well, we're going to stretch here in the fifth inning in this seven-inning game. It's 1-0 Rattlers. To the bottom of the fifth we go on the Rattlers Broadcast Network.
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0: We've got a pitching duel today. It's the Rattlers 1, Lugnuts nothing, as we're in the bottom of the fifth of a seven-inning game. So everyone just was out on their feet stretching out. And here's Luis Alastre, who lines one into right center field, down a base hit. Over the leaping glove of Jared Sprague, Lott, and Luis Alastre. The third hit of the day for the Rattlers. He's hit the ball hard today. A noisy fly ball to center field back in the second. It was caught. But a great start for Wisconsin here in inning number five. Attacked the first pitch he saw. Knopf got a lot of lug nut bats. Noth, I should say. Again, it is Josh Noth. Got a lot of first pitch swings back in that fifth inning as Walter flies one that's dropping towards the line. Foul down the first base side. And the right-handed hitting catcher is behind 0-1. Struck out swinging back in the second did Yannick Walter, who, by the way, has officially tried a Wisconsin bratwurst. He was very excited to do so. When he brought up that he was going to try to find a restaurant, I just shooed him of that idea and told him, just look around here at the ballpark as the snap back to first is not in time. Said he wasn't a big fan of the bun, though. But that's okay. That's not the star of the show. Another snap back to first. Oh, they got him picked off. Louis Alastre is picked off at first base. And there's one away here in the bottom of the fifth. Yeah, quick hesitation and jolt towards second base cost Alastre his spot on first base. So the 1-3 pickoff means there's nobody aboard here for Walter, who takes outside for ball one. Yannick Walter hitting 225 going into today. 5 RBI on the season as he swings and misses at a slider. Back to work, by the way, Steven Echeverria. He's been efficient himself. Gave up the home run to Payne, but that's it. As the 1-2 is low. Furthermore, I mean, he allowed the hit to Taden Hall. And then Alastre to start the inning, but immediately rebounded with the pickoff. 2 balls and 2 strikes to Yannick Walter. And it's going to be a ball inside, a looping curveball, which missed the inside corner. Ten walks to 18 strikeouts this year for Walter. As the 3-2 is left upstairs for the Birds. And Yannick Walter makes it now 11 walks this season. Well, we mentioned those Fobacks earlier. You can go ahead and get Foback jerseys and hats at the Snake Pit Team Store. But wait, there's more than just that. All of the alternate identities, Utter Tuggers, Granjeros, frozen pizzas, brats, and more. Can also shop online as Luis Peña hammers one in the air into left field, and waiting on it is CJ Patero. And there's out number 2. Hit it hard. And had a pretty good launch angle, just didn't have the distance. And there's 2 gone now for Braylon Payne. Well, you'd love to get Braylon 1 or 2 more at bats, but that's the thing about 7-inning games and when they're pitching duels, as Payne hacks and misses at a changeup. Yannick Walter, the runner at first. And the 0-1 to Payne is a ground ball to first off of the first baseman feed and all the way to the wall. Payne's in the first safely. That was a difficult chopper to handle, and Dylan Fien had that baseball ricochet off himself and onto the warning track and all the way towards the camera pit. Yeah, once that ball took, I think, an extra hop, or maybe it got the feet of Fien before doing so. Regardless, Braylon Payne put that low changeup into the ground and gave it just enough zest to allow him to reach. So here's Daniel Dickinson. It's going to go as a E3. First error of the day for either team, and Dickinson takes a strike. It's 0-1. 93rd error of the season for the Lansing Lugnuts. They've played pretty crisp defense for the most part this season. This series, not so much. Oh, a snap back to second. Oh, Yannick was almost picked off. A quick snap, and Jared Sprague-Lott went lickety-split to the bag. Runners at first and second with two out. Rattlers trying to cash in here in the fifth. The 0-1. Dickinson will take low. Looking for some Ansi & Associates insurance runs. And Daniel Dickinson is a great place to start. He has had a second half to remember. Batting .333. 32 for 96. And six home runs. The 1-2. Outside. And Chavarria's fastball is looking good too still. That last one was at 96. This next pitch will be number 75 of the day. Going to be interesting to see if Noth gets the call for the sixth as a 2-1 is sent foul. There's been some activity going on in both bullpens, but it has since died down in the Rattlers bullpen. Going to be interesting. Rattlers looking for a knockout punch here against Echevarria. The 2-2, grounded to third. Oh no, it's dropped! Buchiro couldn't come up with it cleanly. And errors on the corner infield spots are going to help load the bases for the Rattlers. First, it's Braylon Payne's ground ball to first base. Now, Daniel Dickinson pulled one a bit too hard for Buchiro to handle. Yeah, that time it did take two hops. And Buchiro just couldn't come up with it. Quick Trip to the Mound is presented by Quick Trip. Bronswell Patrick serving as this week's pitching coach for the Lansing Lugnuts. With a win in Game 1, the Rattlers can earn at least a split in this series. They're up 2-1. As I mentioned in the pregame show, with Beloit losing yesterday, the Rattlers can pick up some ground regardless of what Beloit does today if they can come away with a big Saturday. So Eric Batanti will step in now with the bases loaded. Batanti this year hitting an even .333, 5 for 15. 10 RBI and a grand slam, which won the game in the series finale against the Colonels back in June as he takes outside for ball one. The Rattlers have had four different base runners in this inning, but so far no runs have crossed, as the 1-0 is going to just miss the outer part of the plate. Went with a backdoor slider, and it's 2-0. Alastre was picked off after his single. So now it's Yannick Walter at third, Payne at second, and Dickinson at first. The 2-0 is swung on and missed. Change up low and away, and Batanti couldn't resist. We mentioned Payne in the 2020 club, the first in the Midwest League to do so. Here's the 2-1, and Batanti grounds one foul, first base side. And Eric Batanti is not far from joining that club himself. With a little over a month left in the season, Batanti has a grand total of 17 home runs and 18 stolen bases. The 2-2, upstairs. Yannick had a pretty large jump. I think he expected that ball to get by. I mean, I don't blame him. That sinker almost touched 98. And you couldn't stack two strike zones on top of each other for it to get the call. Full count, bases loaded, two outs. Here's the pitch, and ball four upstairs. It's 2-0 Rattlers as Eric Batanti draws an RBI walk. And now the errors are ever so costly for Lansing. But the Rattlers will take it, It sends Braylon Payne to third, Daniel Dickinson to second, and Eric Patanti into first base after he drives in the second Rattler run of the day. First time this year that Patanti has taken a walk with ball 4-2. Castillo a drive into left field. It's going to drop and go to the wall. Rattlers are on their horse. Two will score. And into second base is Luis Castillo. A team leading 17 multi-RBI games this season. And that doubles the score. It's 4-0 Wisconsin. 96 off the bat. And just sliced it out of the reach of CJ Patero. And the Raptor rally continues. And these errors are getting more and more expensive for Lansing. Here's Taden Hall. He'll take one low. Castillo this year now, the first Rattler to 60 RBI. That's his 17th double. And now he's on a six-game hitting streak. The pitch to Hall upstairs, and it's two balls and no strikes. Well, the bat's certainly making up for the pickoff, but taking advantage of some very costly errors from the Lansing Lugnut infield. Braylon Payne, who reached on an error from Dylan Fien, the first baseman. The 2-0 outside. Three balls and no strikes to Taden Hall. And then Daniel Dickinson sent a chopper to third, in which Daniel Bucciro had timed up fairly well, but just couldn't glove it cleanly. The 3-0, up and in, ball four, and the Rattlers load the bases right back up. Patanti still at third after his RBI walk. Luis Castillo just hit that two RBI double, and he's at second. And Taden Hall reaches base safely for a third time today. And that's going to be the end of the road for Steven Echeverria. Needless to say, he was phenomenal today going into this inning. And it's unfortunate for Echeverria that the infield couldn't come through for him. But the Rattlers, if you give them an inch, they will take a mile. And in this case, they take three. So Filippo Dottori will bat as the Rattlers are officially going to bat around this inning as long as there's no pickoff. And yeah, only three of those runs were unearned. As you can see, Echeverria was very quick to get inside the clubhouse. He didn't even dilly-dally in the dugout. So Filippo Dottori will get an opportunity with the bases loaded, and Mitch Myers is going to take over on the rubber. Mitch Myers making his eighth appearance on the year. This is going to be his fourth out of the pen as well. He's got an 0-3 record with a 9.82 earned run average. Dottori, the newest Wisconsin Timber Rattler, will hit with the bases loaded for the first time this season, wearing the Rattler uniform. Myers, in his third season in the Midwest League at age 27, was a 12th round pick out of Pitt. Pitched for the Lugnuts back in 2024 as well, at a 9-13 record with them then. And he's going to have to deal with plenty aboard. And Filippo Dottori looking to make some more damage against the Lugnuts here in the bottom of the fifth inning. A five-pitch arsenal for Mitch Myers. Spent some time this season as well for Double-A Midland. And here we go. Myers' first pitch to Dottori is low for ball one. Dottori has taken a walk today. We'll get you the final line for Echeverria in a second, as the 1-0 is low for ball two. Yeah, the book is still open, actually, we should clarify, but 4 2/3. And right now, only one of those runs has been earned, and it was the Payne home run. 5 walks, 6 strikeouts, as the 2-0 is in there for a strike. Went with a cutter, and it's 2-1 to Dottori. Lasted 87 pitches, did Steven Echeverria. Faced 24 Rattlers, as the 2-1 is low. It almost got by, and Ryan Arndt just saved this game from being 5-0. This inning was started with a Luis Alastre single. He was picked off. Yannick Walter walked. Then with 2 outs, the 2 errors, and then the RBI walk from Batanzi, and the 2-run double from Castillo. The 3-1. In the air, right field, that's dropping down, a base hit. 2 more runs are going to score. And it's 6-0 Rattlers, as Filippo Dottori with his first runs batted in as a Rattler. A 5-run frame here in the fifth. Great piece of hitting there for Filippo. I tell you, a lot of the new Rattlers this year upon promotion make big impacts right from the get-go. Luis Alastre now, who singled to start the inning. With runners at the corners, he swings at the first pitch he sees and files it off. Batanti and Castillo scored on the play, and Tayden Hall made it all the way from first to third. Was running on contact and showed off his wheels. 10th batter of the inning for Wisconsin. They've got 5 hits today. And the 0-1 is in there for a strike. They've taken advantage of 2 errors from Lansing in this inning as well, both from the corner spots. Tayden Hall is the last responsibility of Steven Echeverria. The 0-2, breaking ball low, 76 miles an hour. Rattlers trying to keep the foot down here in the fifth inning. They've scored 5 runs. The 1-2, line foul to the net. And of the 5 hits today, 3 have come in this fifth inning. Luis Castillo, who leads the team in runs batted in, the first Rattler to 60. Second extra base hit of the day for Wisconsin. The 1-2 pitch. Low and inside, cutter at 91, and Luis Alastre working a solid AB here. Gotta wonder if this cushion of runs is going to give the Rattlers the green light to put Noth back in the game. Here's the 2-2. Grounded fair, no foul, first base side. It hugged the line. And then once it touched the line, rolled towards the right of the chalk up the first base side. So still 2 balls and 2 strikes. Noth with 67 pitches today, in which 43 have been strikes. His command has been very solid. He's only got 1 walk, but he had a 3-up, 3-down fifth inning, including a strikeout against Pedro Pineda in an 8-pitch at-bat. 2 balls, 2 strikes with runners at the corners. Snap back to first, not in time. Filippo Dottori, after his 2 RBI single, playing with the heart and mind of Mitch Miller. Mitch Myers, beg pardon. The 2-2, upstairs. We'll see how the Rattler base runners choose to be here with a 3-2 count and two out. Might as well take off. Going to be safe regardless. 3-2, up and in, ball four, and they're back and loaded again. Luis Alastre reaches for a second time this inning. Dettori in 2 seconds, and here's Yannick Walter, who will get an opportunity with the bases loaded. And the Rattlers have fared well with the bases loaded in this inning. Eric Batanti drew an RBI walk. Luis Castillo hit a 2-RBI double. Filippo Dettori hit a 2-RBI single. Walter 0-for-1 with a strikeout, with them loaded this season, and he takes a cutter for a strike. Myers trying to get that final out. As the 0-1 is a swing and a miss. Chasing outside on a slider is Walter. Yeah, teams have fared incredibly well against Myers this season, with a batting average of .361. Five Ancien Associates insurance runs here in the bottom of the fifth of a 7-inning game for Wisconsin. The 0-2 to Walter, missed outside, back to the slider, and Walter with a 1-2 count trying to work his way back. Walter knows three languages. He's trying to speak the hitting language here. And the 1-2 is grounded foul, first base side. Good-looking slider there from Myers. Touched the outside corner of the strike zone. The plate discipline has been incredible for Wisconsin in this inning. They've taken their walks, three of them. Four of them. As the 1-2, low and outside, back to the slider, and Walter didn't bite. Two-two's the count with two outs. All three are on. Rattlers have taken advantage of some miscues and solid hitting in this inning. As the 2-2 to Walter is a called strike three, a cutter low but in the zone. And the side is retired, but the Rattlers send 11 to the plate and get 5 runs in return. Luis Castillo, a 2-RBI double. And Filippo Dettori, a 2-RBI single with an RBI walk for Batanti. 6-0 Rattlers as we head to the 6th on the Rattlers Broadcast Network.
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0: Well, that two-out rally was something to write home about. as a five-run fifth makes it 6-0 Rattlers in the top of the sixth. Josh Knuth back to toe the rubber, and Chris Mehring back behind the mic.
11: Jonathan, thank you. That was about a 25-minute fifth inning. Rattlers got seven guys on after there were two outs thanks to a couple of errors. All of those runs in that inning, unearned. Rodney Green Jr., who has one of the two hits for the Lugnuts against Josh Knuth, takes a strike, and it's 0-1. Green singled in the third. He's leading off the sixth in a seven-inning game in the 0-1. Knuth misses in. Josh today has struck out six, walked one, and allowed two hits. He was on 67 pitches through five innings. His 1-1 to Green up high, and it's 2-1. Quinton Lowe was loosening in the bullpen in the fifth inning, but Knuth gets the sixth, and the 2-1 to Green is a line drive, one hopper backhanded by Dickinson at second on to first, and there's one away in the sixth. Holiday Lights, a walkthrough event, starts on November 13th. We have started August, but we're already thinking about the holidays and how to make that event from last year even better for this year. November 13th through early January, Holiday Lights, a walkthrough event coming to Neuroscience Group Field. Tickets are already available. Jared Sprague Lott on the first pitch takes the ball high, and it's 1-0. The longest outing as a pro for Josh Knuth is 5 2/3 innings. He's done it twice, most recently at Delmarva for Carolina back in 2024. He's in with a strike, and it's 1-1. One out, nobody on in the top of the sixth, and the Rattlers with a 6-0 lead. There's a ground ball towards short. Dottori backhands, fires on the run. Hop to first and scooped over there by Hall, and it's a 6-3 put out in the sixth. August 1st, 1996, the Rattlers beat Beloit 13-3 at home. David Ortiz, 4-for-5 with a double, a run scored, and 3 RBI. Rattlers had 18 hits. They were down 3-0 when they scored 7 runs in the fourth. Added 3 more in the fifth on the way to that victory over the Beloit Snappers, as they were known at the time. Here's Dylan Fien, and he'll take a strike, and it's 0-1. Yeah, Knuth now matching his single-game high as a pro for innings pitched at 5 2/3. He's going to get a ground ball past the mound, charging Dickinson. Fields, bobbles, and Fien is safe at first. Dickinson into a little trouble on the transfer for the glove to the throwing hand with Fien, the catcher slash first baseman, running. And that will be an E4 on Dickinson, the first of the game for the Rattlers. And hopefully it doesn't escalate like the bottom of the fifth did against Steven Echeverria. Two outs and then back-to-back errors, and then the floodgates open for 5 runs. There's a ball that missed a little bit in. It's 1-0. Wisconsin has activity in their bullpen again with a 6-0 lead. I think that's Jose Nova starting to loosen up out there, as the 1-0 to Camarillo is in for a strike, and it's 1-1. Camarillo doubled down the third baseline. It is Nova getting loose in the bullpen for Wisconsin. Knuth going to try to finish off this sixth inning in style here. The 1-1. Fouled straight back, and it's 1-2. August 1st, 2001, Wisconsin beat South Bend 6-4 at home. Pedro Liriano broke a 4-4 tie with a 2-out RBI single in the bottom of the seventh. Dan Floyd had a 2-run double earlier in the game, added an RBI double in the eighth. The 1-2 to Camarillo with one on and two out in the sixth inning. Knuth's deal is going to miss low and away, and it's 2-2. Dan Floyd, one of several Australians that played for the Rattlers when we were a Mariners affiliate back in the early 2000s. The 2-2. Camarillo patiently waits and takes a ball. It's 3-2. And Chris Snelling, Dan Floyd, Ryan Roland Smith, who is a broadcaster on MLB Network and on the Mariners broadcasts out in Seattle, all from Australia, all Timber Rattlers from that 2000 to 2003 range. 3-2 with two outs. Runner at first will be on the move, and Noth's pitch is a ground ball towards left. It's through a base hit. Around second, heading for third. The throw is going to be offline and off the runner, and it's going to flick to the sidewall. And Fien will stay at third on the throw in from Alastre, but taking second on the throw is Camarillo, and suddenly the Lugnuts with runners at second and third and two outs after that first air, and now a second air puts two in scoring position. If Alastre takes a moment, I think he's got a shot at him, but he threw off balance coming in, and he threw it into the runner, Fien, sliding head first. Pat McGuff is going to make a quick trip to the mound, brought to you by a Quick Trip. Boy, Pat has had a pretty easy time of it today. He has been in the dugout just watching Noth carve up the Lugnuts, but had to go out here and try to settle him down. Noth at 82 pitches with a 6-0 lead, and now he'll face Reinisch, who is 0-1 with a walk and a ground out. Here comes that throw into third, and you can see if it's online, I think they've got a chance, but it was well offline into the runner. And Noth somebody stepped off or somebody asked for time. We're resetting on the pitch clock. Left-handed Reinisch against the right-handed Noth. And the first pitch is in for a strike as he threw a cutter, and it's 0-1. Second and third, two outs. Top of six in a seven-inning game, and Noth on the 0-1 just missed with that one. One ball, one strike. Noth wanted that one, but it was a little bit off the corner. Reinisch, remember, had a three-run homer earlier in this series. That was on Wednesday, and the Lugnuts win. Here, the 1-1. Swinging a foul back over the Lugnuts dugout. Nice catch by a player down there on the rebound off the wall or off the netting. That was Brian Arndt making the play, but no thinking about this pitch. 1-2 to Reinisch with two outs and two on, and got him swinging. Noth, a new professional high, six scoreless innings. He strands two, and we go to the bottom of the sixth after a Wendy's Frosty K, the seventh of the game for Noth. Rattlers up 6-0 on the Timber Rattlers Broadcast Network.
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11: Bottom six coming up. Rattlers with a 6-0 lead. Mitch Myers is back out there, and he's going to face Pena, Payne, and Dickinson. And Pena rips that one to left. That's going to get off the bottom of the wall. Pena's going to turn first and cruise into second. The throw is offline and late. And a ripping double there for Pena. He hit the ball hard back in the fifth inning when he lasered one out to Pitaro. But that one right there at 103 miles an hour off the base of the wall for a double. And the Rattlers

0: A $100 gift card heading to Yvonne Beetler of Nina. Pena from second and Payne on the 2-0 from Myers. Lays off the high fastball, and it's 3-0. Slider make that. Well, I can't make up pitches anymore since we added that on the TV broadcast and the Bally Sports Live broadcast. 3-0. Payne, he was trying to ambush one and came up empty on a cutter, and it's 3-1. Six nothing Rattlers. They've out hit the Lugnuts. 7-3. Ball high, and it's ball four, and Payne will be aboard. By the way, it looks like they have taken one of the errors off the board for Lansing. It might have been the Payne play. Nope. They just not have it up there yet? Swing and a fly ball to right field. Green over and back will make the catch short of the track. Tagging and heading for third. It's Pena, and the Rattlers will have runners at the corners. I take that back. The scoreboard is wrong. Line score is correct. Didn't mean to have you scrambling for your computer there, Jonathan.
1: Well, the computer still says one Lansing error.
0: Okay, well, it says two on what I'm looking at. Oh. Here's Eric Patanti. First and third, one out in the sixth. Takes a strike on the inside corner. Make sure you get on out to the Timber Rattlers in 2027. The home schedule has been announced. Opening day coming up on a Tuesday next year in 2027. Great stuff for next year. Tickets already available. Everybody clap your hands. Yep, they gave Braylon Payne a base hit in the fifth. So Braylon does have a multi-hit game. That's where that comes from. A 1-1. Swing and a ground ball foul. I was told I need to refresh the next time something like that happens. So I'm just going to hit refresh. And it's right now. Nothing like tech support live on the air. One ball, two strikes to Batanti. Pena from third and Payne from first. Eric pulls one foul up the first baseline. So it wound up as 4 2/3 innings, 5 hits, 6 runs, and all but one of them are earned for Echeverria. Now let's try that again. Only one was earned. All 5 runs in that fifth inning were unearned. 2 balls, 2 strikes to Batanti. Fly ball, left center field, on the run over Pineda. He won't get there. It's going to be picked up in the gap. It'll be a double for Batanti. A run will score as Pena comes across the plate. And Payne takes third base. RBI number 56 for Batanti, who had a bases-loaded walk in the fifth inning. Double number 16 for Batanti. And it's 7-0 Wisconsin. Here's Luis Castillo. 60 RBI on the season now for Luis after his 2-run double in the fifth. That's the one that blew that game.

0: open from 2-0 to 4-0. There's a pulled foul up the first baseline, and it's 1-1. Nova looks like he's done throwing. He's just trying to stay loose out in the bullpen during another long inning here in the sixth. Only one out. Runners at second and third. And the 1-1 to Castillo. Swinging a foul back. Coming up between games today, Jonathan's got a couple of segments for you. Interview with Cooper Pratt. And part of the interview that was on Rattler Monday this week that he had with Sam Dykstra from MLB Pipeline. Some good stuff there. Want to listen to it? If you want the full episode, go to Spotify for Rattler Monday. The 1-2 to Castillo is going to be in low, and it's 2-2. We'll keep it informative between games of today's doubleheader. Game two is going to be Jaden Dubanowicz for the Rattlers against Tucker Novotny for Lansing. Well, right now it's Castillo waiting on a 2-2 from Myers with runners at second and third, and a swing and a line drive to left. That'll be caught out there by Pitaro. Tagging and scoring is Payne, and it's 8-0 Wisconsin. And a 3-RBI game for Luis Castillo, the team leader in that category. He has done so well at putting the bat on the ball in RBI situations. Only needed a fly ball there to get a run home, and he did it. 8-0 Wisconsin. The Lansing 7, which will be their last crack, is Buchiro, Pineda, and Pitaro. Line drive, right center field for Tayden Hall. That's going to get to the wall. Scoring is Batanti. Hall is thinking about three. Here's the relay. Nowhere near in time. Tayden Hall with an RBI triple, and it's 9-0 Wisconsin. Boy, he saw that ball get to the wall, and he wanted three. And that is Tayden Hall's first triple of the season. His first RBI of the night gives him 43. And the Rattlers have tacked on three in the sixth for a 9-0 lead. Now Dituri, who had the two-run single in the fifth inning to cap that inning. He welcomed Myers to the game with that two-run single, and Myers will take a ball. It's 1-0. 1-0. West Michigan hosting Beloit tonight. Beloit, the West Division leaders. West Michigan is just a half game behind Great Lakes in the East. There's a called strike, and it's 1-1. That's a swing and a miss, and it's 1-2. Quad Cities and Dayton playing a doubleheader today. Game one is about to get underway in Davenport tonight. Rattlers tied with Quad Cities for third, three games back of Beloit. The 1-2 is a swing and a miss, and Dituri is down on strikes, but the Rattlers score three more runs on three hits, all for extra bases. And we go to the seventh. Rattlers three outs from their second straight win when we come back on the Timber Rattlers Broadcast Network.
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0: Rattlers go to the bullpen. It will be Jose Nova following on Josh Noth. Noth went 6 innings, allowed 3 hits, walked 1, and struck out 7. 86 pitches, 55 strikes. The longest outing of Noth's professional career. Rattlers with a 9-0 lead in Bucciro against Nova. And the first pitch is a ground ball right to short. Dottori backs up on it, has to really get it over there, and just does get Bucciro. And there's one away in the 7th inning. Our next broadcast on Bally Sports Live is game 2 of today's doubleheader. As you see, Dottori had to back up on that one, and fortunately was not a speedy runner going down the line. Here's Pineda. We'll follow this one by approximately 30 minutes. And then we'll have another 7-inning game. Dubanowitz for the Rattlers against Novotny for the Lugnuts. Swinging a foul by Pineda. Pineda 0-for-2 with a couple of strikeouts against Noth today. Rattlers had a 1-0 lead heading into the 5th inning stretch and then scored 5 in the 5th, 3 more in the 6th. Nova's 1-1, ground ball foul up the third baseline. Braylon Payne 2-for-3 with a home run, his 21st, scored 3 runs today. Eric Batanti knocked in 2, scored 2. Luis Castillo knocked in 2. Filippo Dottori knocked in 2. And Josh Noth with a quality start, 6 shutout innings. Nova on the 1-2 gets a fly ball, shallow left. That's going to be a fair ball. And around first and holding on there is going to be Pineda. That might have been the softest hit ball today, but it winds up as a single. And the Lugnuts now with a runner aboard and one out for C.J. Patero. Patero on the first pitch from Nova. It's in there for a strike and it's 0-1. Nova's season numbers, 0-2 with an ERA of nearly 20. In the second half of the season, though, Nova, no record in 5 appearances with a 7.5 ERA. He's going to miss with that, and it's 1-1. Nova, tall, slender right-hander out of the Dominican Republic. Last time out, he gave up two runs on one hit in two innings at South Bend on Sunday. He skipped that one inside at 97, and it's a ball. Nova actually pitched pretty well, but he made one mistake, a two-run home run for the Cubs in the eighth inning. The 2-1. Swing and a miss. It's 2-2. By the way, that's Liz spinning the dials back at the WOSH studios. We're coming to you from the Lamer's Bus Lines broadcast booth inside Neuroscience Group Field. Happy to have you along with us today on the radio on Bally Sports Live or here at the ballpark. The 2-2 to Patero is a line drive caught at short. The throwback to first is late. Patero lines out to Dottori. But Pineda was able to get back to first base ahead of the throw. And Brian Arndt is coming to the plate. Arndt is 0 for 2 with a strikeout and a ground out to Dottori. Nova. A little bit outside at 95, and it's 1-0. Both teams getting through this first game of the doubleheader with just two pitchers. Here's the 1-0. Swinging a high foul down the left field line towards the berm seating. Oh, that's a nice play off the hop down there on the slope. That youngster's been down there before, hasn't he? Don't go to the ball. Go to where the ball's going to be. Two out, runner at first. Rattlers up 9-0, and the 1-1 to Arndt. Low and away, and it's 2-1. Brewers still about 2.5 hours away from starting up against the Angels. They'll pick up ground on the Cardinals, who lost today. Cubs have the Yankees in a game that's starting in a few moments. The 2-1 from Nova. Ground ball towards third. Batante across the diamond in plenty of time, and this one's over. And the Rattlers have their eighth shutout of the season and their second straight over the Lugnuts. 9-0, your final. And we'll be back with the Lions score in 2 minutes. 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
0: Game one is in the books with the Rattlers picking up a 9-0 win, a 7-inning shutout for Wisconsin. A very impressive performance by the Timber Rattlers this afternoon in game one, Jonathan.
9: Indeed it was, from all ends of the field. The bats, especially with two outs there in the fifth inning. Braylon Payne making it a little easier to breathe in those first four where there wasn't much run production. 19 straight scoreless innings for this pitching staff, and Josh Knopf going six innings with the game getting postponed yesterday. It makes this bullpen incredibly fresh for the next game and tomorrow.
0: Yeah, Rattlers pick up the win today. Braylon Payne, 21st home run of the season. He's one off of the franchise record for home runs. Got two more games here this weekend before the team goes on the road for 2 weeks. Jonathan, we'll let you get ready for game two.
9: Sounds like a plan.
0: All right. The Between Games programming features that conversation that Jonathan had with Cooper Pratt and also with Sam Dykstra. Your line score today for the Wisconsin Timber Rattlers. 9 runs on 9 hits with 2 errors. The Rattlers left 7 aboard. They were 4 for 10 with runners in scoring position. For the Lugnuts, 4 hits with 1 error. They left 5 aboard. They went 0 for 2 with runners in scoring position. The Rattlers win this one today in 1 hour and 59 minutes. They are now 52-43. The Lugnuts are 41-56. Wisconsin in the second half, 18-15. The Lugnuts, 12-21. The Rattlers with a 9-0 victory over the Lansing Lugnuts in game one. Between games programming coming up when we return on the Timber Rattlers Broadcast Network.
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9: 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We are in between games 1 and 2 of this Saturday doubleheader between the Wisconsin Timber Rattlers and the Lansing Lugnuts. So for those sticking around, we've got some player content for you all to start things off in the break. We talked to Cooper Pratt, who made his big league debut with the Milwaukee Brewers this summer and has played a pivotal role at the shortstop position. So without further ado, here's our conversation with former Wisconsin Timber Rattler Cooper Pratt.
13: Cooper, now that you've gotten to experience your first big league All-Star, how'd you spend the break? I went to Florida with my best friend and his fiance and my girlfriend, and just sat on the beach, got some sun, got away from baseball, and then came back on a Wednesday and prepared for the game against the Marlins on Friday. It was quick and easy.
9: Awesome. Any fishing while you were away from the game?
13: No, tried to stay away from everything, just laying around, recovering, let my body heal, and try to do as little as possible while getting some sun.
9: You're about a month in with being a big leaguer. Does everything feel routine, or is it still kind of surreal?
13: It's definitely more routine than when I came up. It's starting to feel more regular. I mean, I've only been here a month, but there's still some days where it's like, holy smokes, this is pretty cool. This is pretty wild for sure, especially like when this place is packed and checking out the new stadiums on the road. It's pretty cool, but it's definitely starting to settle down for sure.
9: What's been your favorite spot to play other than American Family Field?
13: I liked Atlanta and I like St. Louis, but I only played at like four or five other ballparks, so it might change here pretty soon.
9: About 2 days ago, you got called up from Carolina to Wisconsin. What were your first impressions of the Badger States upon arriving to Appleton?
13: I know it was sick, man. Especially because we made it to the playoffs and almost won the Midwest League Championship. We made it to the championship and had a couple close games. We walked it off Quad Cities, and then we won the first game of the championship series, and there was a lot of fans. It was fun, man. I enjoyed my time in Appleton.
9: Your first hit as a Rattler was a home run to left field. How surreal of a moment was that for you?
13: That was pretty cool, especially because I didn't think it was going to go. I had a couple in high, I feel like, once I got up there. But that one was pretty special, especially since I think I only had like three in low A, and then I came up and hit that one my first game. So it was pretty cool.
9: And on your way back to the dugouts on that home run, you got the silent treatment from the guys. How similar or different was that to Terang sending you out on the field all by yourself?
13: A little less people. They were both cool, man. Both different. I like to say the running out by myself was a little cooler, but I was sick, both of them.
9: As you progressed to AA and AAA and got the extension and then your promotion to the big leagues, you got to share a very similar path with a longtime teammate, Luis Lara. How cool is it to share just the baseball world all coming together for not just you, but Luis himself
13: too? Yeah, I came up with Luis was in high when I started low A. Finished there in high with him, and then we started in AA last year, we were in AA all last year, and then this year started in Nashville, so we kind of came up together. He's an unbelievable player. Everyone knows he's a ball player. He does everything well, elite at pretty much everything, and he's the man too. Nice, super nice guy, one of my brothers, and he's doing it for sure.
9: When you were in Nashville and you found out mid-game that you were getting the call-up to the bigs, do you remember the score? Do you remember who you were playing, or was it just all one big happy player?
13: We were playing Durham. That was all I can remember. I just know I was in the field. I think I was like 0-for-4, getting ready to hit again, like after that inning or something. Or maybe I was the last out. I don't remember. I just know they called me off. And then I was didn't really hit me until I got back to my place and was packing, and I was like, oh my gosh, this is real.
9: What was going through your mind on that flight from Nashville to Milwaukee?
13: Just excited. I mean, we had that off day, and the off day was huge because my family got to come out, fly out, friends, and just trying to get ready for the debut on that Tuesday, I want to say.
9: And now that you're about a month into your big league career, I want to ask you about your chemistry with Bryce Terang, who you share the middle infielder with. He had a similar path to the bigs, making his way through the system. How's your relationship with Bryce then?
13: He's an unbelievable player, unbelievable person. He's a good person to ask questions. Kind of shocked he wasn't an all-star. But he's he's a big part of what this organization has been able to do. And he kind of runs the, you know, he's taught me a couple of things that I've never thought about until I got up here. And he's the man on both sides, person aspect and the ball player aspect. What are a few of those things that he's taught you? It's just small. I mean, it's too much to kind of get into, just like situations, certain positioning situations, plays, et cetera, but it's not stuff you just think about like when you're playing until you get up here and everything's like a game of inches or a game of one run or it's like, it's not like that in the minor leagues. You're still trying to win, but here it's like winner. You're playing to win no matter what. But yeah. One final question for you, Cooper. Do you remember playing in the Wisconsin Timberrattler Youper themed jerseys with the checkerboard pattern and
14: yeah,
13: the legend
14: the bobblehead.
13: Of Cooper Brown?
14: Yeah. That's when I hit a home run, I think. That was on my birthday, August 18th. I think we were wearing Youper. Yeah, it was on my birthday. I hit a homer in the Youper. And then they gave me a bobblehead in the Youper jersey, Youper Pratt.
13: Well, may the legend of Youper Pratt reign on. Cooper, congratulations on being here in Milwaukee, and best of luck
14: for the rest of the season. Thank you, guys.
13: Great stuff right there from Cooper. And ironically enough, after we got done talking that day, he hit his first big league home run. So that was incredibly cool to see off Freddie Peralta, another former Wisconsin Timberrattler, of all pitchers, too. So we're going to take another timeout here in between games one and two of the doubleheader. And when we come back, we're going to be joined by Sam Dykstra. Sam Dykstra works for MLB Pipeline and is a contributor to MLB Network. So we'll talk all things prospect related when we come back in between games one and two of the doubleheader on your home of the Rattlers, News Talk 93.9 and 1490 WOSH.
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13: Welcome back, baseball fans, to in between games one and two of today's Saturday doubleheader between the Wisconsin Timber Rattlers and the Lansing Lugnuts. We have Sam Dykstra joining us, and just apologies in advance for some of the audio issues that Sam and I were experiencing, but nonetheless, here is Sam Dykstra. Sam, thank you. Welcome to the show. First off, I want to get to know you a little bit better. What exactly do you do with MLB Pipeline, and what else do you do in the sport of baseball?
18: Yeah, first off, thanks so much. I have been working in minor league baseball, covering minor league baseball since 2012. I joined MLB Pipeline in 2021, switching over from MILB.com. So I've been covering the sport in various different ways for over a decade now. But in MLB.com, MLB Pipeline, I work with Jonathan Mayo, Jim Callis, and a host of other people behind the scenes to our primary job is to rank prospects. And one of my jobs is to rank Brewers prospects in particular, do our top 30s. And then we also build out a top 100, top 10 positional lists. Jim and Jonathan do our great drafts coverage. Every year I contribute to that in some small way. So the wheel's always turning here at MLB Pipeline. There's always something to talk about in minor league baseball, even in the off season. I go to the Arizona Fall League every year for 2 weeks. It keeps this job interesting for sure, and that's what I love about it.
19: Sam, by the way, have you ever been to a Tim Rattler game?
18: I have not. I have not. It is certainly on my list of games to go to up there in Appleton. I know, you know, the fact that you guys are so close to Milwaukee, there's a great following of that. You know, sometimes you have your high A affiliate states and states and states away. And obviously the Brewers do such a good job of stacking the talent from AAA all the way down to single A. So it's on my list. I have not been yet, though.
19: You evaluate prospects, and when talking about minor league baseball, the Brewers organization just cannot get left out. Mm-hmm. It's oftentimes deemed as the best minor league system in the sport, which, you know, has proven to be true with all the prospects and the results that keep cranking out with such a small revenue and small payroll. But from your eyes, what does make the Brewers the best minor league franchise in baseball?
18: Yeah, I think it has to start with their internet. When they are getting guys like Jackson Churio and developing them at such a young age, identifying them to sign them. And these are not necessarily the biggest names in the market when they are signing at 16 years old, but they identify something. And then the development system kicks that into an you know, you're seeing that now with Jesus Madei, obviously, and Luis Pena, who you guys know well there in Appleton. They've just done a really good job of keeping that conveyor belt moving, not only getting good prospects but developing them in the right ways, and there always seems like there's somebody coming up from behind and doing that. This year it's Alexander Frias. It seems like maybe next year that could be Diego Frontado or Ricky Moniz. Like, it seems like every year there's just another guy coming from the DSL for the Brewers and is about to explode onto the scene. They're doing something extreme in one way, whether it's a really good hitter, whether there's power, whether there's speed, whether there's really good glove work. They just do really well at that. And I think that's one of the most difficult things to do in the sport, because you are signing guys at 16. They're all lottery tickets, no matter what you sign them for, whether it's $50,000 or $5 million. And the fact that they keep getting that part of the process right is a huge advantage in their favor. Then you look at some of the draft picks that they've done, and they're not just turning their first round picks into really good, you know, players. Like Cooper Pratt was a surprise that he went where he did, because people thought he was a better talent, but they maneuvered their draft in the right way to make it work. You look at last year with Andrew Fisher. I know he's divisive, and we can maybe get into that later, but still, they identified him for his pure power. They thought that was an outlier trait. And now here we're just sitting. I mean, he's among the leaders in all of minor league baseball in slugging, OPS, and home runs. So they're doing a good job of just like, hey, we have a system. And they'll tell you, like, they are a system-based draft group. Like, they are looking at their model. And it seems to work, and it seems to work with their player development. Everything's working hand in hand. It's rare for that to happen, but they've done the good job of finding that middle road between development, scouting, and, you know, everything else coming together.
19: As the Brewers put everything or everybody hand in hand with, you know, their international scouting, with their amateur drafting and cranking out high-end guys, it puts you guys to work at MLB Pipeline and sorting out who could be the biggest potential and the biggest guy down the road. What goes into evaluating the ever-so-famous organizational top 30 ranking?
18: Yeah, it is part science, part art, because one thing I get a lot of questions from my friends who aren't in baseball, and they're like, why not just have AI do it? Just put everything in and, like, make your own model. And I'm like, it's not that easy. Thankfully, it's not that easy, or else I would be out of a job. But you have to look at, you're balancing so many different factors. It's guys who are close to the major leagues. Like, that is worth something. If you have had success at single A, high A, double A, and triple A, and you are knocking on the door despite having limited tools, it's still to your favor that we think you are going to be a pretty good major leaguer. Then you compare that to somebody in the DSL who's got extremely loud tools, but the error bar is so wide, right? Like, they could become a star, but given we've seen this come out of the DSL plenty of times, they could also not make it above high A. So you're leaning a lot on your sources. You're reaching out to folks saying, what are you seeing here? You're also leaning, for me, on my eyeballs and my own research work. I like to go to sources and say, here is what I am seeing. Can you confirm this, or what am I missing? One thing I love to be told, and this is going to sound weird, is that I'm wrong, because that's how I learn. Is like, hey, you may be seeing this way, but it's actually this way. Great. Let me take that into account. I'm going to get the list as close to right as I can, because nobody's going to have a right list. It's another thing I want to highlight. There's not a golden list out up on a mountain somewhere that we're all trying to achieve. We're not going to know for 5-10 years exactly how this worked out. But as long as you're putting in the work, combining what you see with what you're hearing, and you know what you've known to be true in the past, and how the trends are changing in baseball, you do the best you can. And as long as you put in that amount of work, I think you can feel comfortable with the top 30 at the end of the day.
19: The Brewers have a plethora of high-end shortstops. So for Luis Peña and his capabilities, what have you guys seen in him that, you know, pretty much has him go toe-to-toe with Madea in a lot of rankings?
18: Yeah, it was just, first off, good to see Luis Peña at the All-Star Futures game. I got to broadcast that game alongside Melanie Newman and Yonder Alonso. And it was just after the health problems that he's had, some of the scares in terms of dehydration, passing out, he was healthy enough to compete in that game, I think was a big win for both him and the Brewers. But then, like you said, sliding over to third base, because Madea, as the number one prospect in baseball, was and should have been the starting shortstop on that National League squad. He actually showed out really well at third base. There was a lot of range there. He made a play going into the foul territory behind him, showed that good speed that makes us so excited about him overall as a player. He's always had an above average arm. I was hearing coming into the year, part of the reason why he started out the year at high A and Madea was at double A was because they wanted to get both those guys shortstop reps. But the fact that he was just thrown back in the hot corner like he missed no time at all was really special. That's what's going to have to happen for him, because you're looking at Pratt, like you said, at shortstop at the major league level. What happens if Madea has to move to second base? It's not going to be a problem for him, but like Peña, where does he fit into all this? The fact that he's showing off a little versatility is great. The fact that he's showing off health again is great. I'm looking forward to a big second half for him now that everything's kind of settled here and he's found his foundation and showed it off on such a big national stage. But the fact that he was making such rangy plays is something that stuck with me, and I know a lot of others coming out of the Futures game.
19: And another young 19-year-old who's with us right now, who's patrolling the outfield and powering baseballs all over the place, Braylon Payne. Mm-hmm. He was a first-round Brewers draft pick and spent a couple of seasons in Carolina. But for him to combine the gifts of speed with power is just something incredibly unique. What does Braylon Payne's upside look like long-term?
18: Yeah, he's a really interesting one to rank, too, because, you know, I think coming into the year, I heard a lot about his really good exit velocities. And if you watch him hit, it looked like he was selling out at times, trying to really get out in front of the ball to pull it down the line, hitting the ball hard, but not always at optimal angles. Well, he's already doubled his home run total, more than doubled. Last year was 8, this year it's 18. The strikeout rate is about the same, the contact rate is about the same, but he's cut down on his ground balls by 8%. So he's already got that speed, and talking to some of the Brewers sources, they really like it because there's upside of a guy who can cover a lot of ground in center field, and now if he's adding power, or home run power, I should say, because there was always raw power in the tank, if he's adding home run power to that, I won't say it's a five-tool talent because he's always going to be somebody who faces some hit tool questions, but it's like a 4.5-tool talent, and that's really difficult to find. Especially somebody who can stick up the middle like this. So, again, he's another guy I kind of put in that Fisher tank of, like, what happens when he goes to double A, and is he going to be even more exposed in terms of the contact rate, and is he going to make the proper adjustments? But the fact that he is lifting the ball more this year, the fact that it is leading to such significant jumps in home run power, he's somebody who's absolutely piqued my interest, and this is how you build conveyor belts, right, of talent, of just like, oh, hey, there's this really speedy guy. Sometimes those guys flame out. Brewers seem to have found the right adjustments to make with him to see growth, and maybe that growth never stops by the time he makes the major leagues, which could be 2 to 3 years down the road.
19: That was Sam Dykstra. So thank you so much to Sam for joining us. And to listen to the full version of my conversation with Sam, make sure you go to the Rattler Monday podcast on our Spotify channels.
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0: Welcome back between games of today's doubleheader between the Wisconsin Timber Rattlers and the Lansing Lugnuts. The Rattlers with a real nice win in game one, 9-0, the final behind Josh Noth and his six scoreless innings with seven strikeouts. Rattlers got two hits and three runs scored from Braylon Payne, including his 21st home run of the season. Three RBI game for Luis Castillo as the Rattlers are now 3-1 in the series. They're 52-43 overall. And the Rattlers, well, that win in the second half was their 18th of the season. They have moved to within 2.5 games of Beloit. The Skycarp are about ready to get started. And while we have a moment here, let's take a look at the scoreboard. And in the Midwest League, we have a couple of other games underway. They're concluding last night's suspended game in Cedar Rapids with the Colonels and the Chiefs tied at 5 in the bottom of the 8th. They're in the bottom of the second inning in Quad Cities in game one of a doubleheader between the River Bandits and the Dragons. And Quad Cities, with a two-run first inning, has a 2-0 lead. South Bend is on top of Lake County 3-1. Fort Wayne is up 5-0 at Great Lakes. Beloit at West Michigan, they were supposed to start a couple of minutes ago, but they are in a rain delay. And we've got game two coming up between Peoria and Cedar Rapids and Dayton and Quad Cities on the Sports Medicine Center Midwest League scoreboard. We'll be back with the starting lineups brought to you by Jones Dairy Farm after this timeout on your home for the Wisconsin Timber Rattlers, News Talk 93.9 WOSH.
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0: All right, we're back. Wisconsin Timber Rattlers baseball. Welcome back to Neuroscience Group Field. Game two coming up between the Wisconsin Timber Rattlers and the Lansing Lugnuts after the Rattlers winning game one, 9-0. And remember, they won on Thursday night, 10-0. Time for the Jones Dairy Farm starting lineup. So now that I have everybody's microphone in the right spot, let's go to Jonathan with those Jones Dairy Farm starting lineups.
6: This is how Lansing Lugnuts skipper Javier Gaddard has his lineup card looking like for the Midwest League affiliates of the Athletics. Ali Camarillo is the leadoff man doing the DHing with Rodney Green Jr. batting second and playing right field. Miles Naylor is going to bat third and play left field with Daniel Bucciro at the hot corner batting fourth. Jared Sprague Lott is the second baseman in the five spots with Logan Save doing the catching and batting sixth. C.J. Patero is the first baseman, batting seventh, with Gunnar Gouldsmith at shortstop, batting eighth. Carlos Pacheco is the center fielder and batting ninth. That lineup again for the Lugnuts: Camarillo, Green, Naylor, Bucciro, Spraglot, Save, Patero, Gouldsmith, and Pacheco. Time to see who the Rattlers have out there. This is Nick Stanley's lineup card for the Wisconsin Timber Rattlers, the Midwest League affiliate of the Milwaukee Brewers. Luis Peña will lead things off and do the DHing, with Braylon Payne back in center and back batting second. Daniel Dickinson remains in the three spots playing second base, I should say, with Eric Batanti doing the first base honors and batting fourth. Luis Castillo is still in right field, and he will bat fifth, with Tyler Rodriguez, good to see him back, and in left field batting sixth. Filippo Dottori is the shortstop, batting seventh, with Luis Lameda playing third base and batting eighth. Blyberg Diaz will be behind the dish today, and he will bat ninth. That lineup again for the Rattlers: Peña, Payne, Dickinson, Batanti, Castillo, Rodriguez, Dottori, Lameda, and Diaz. The Rattlers are going to send out Jaden Dubanowitz to make the start today. Dubanowitz had a great month of June trying to find his rhythm, and the 6'3", 160-pounder has a great extension, and he will face the starting pitcher for Lansing, Tucker Novotny. Again, Dubanowitz versus Novotny for Game 2.
0: It is another beautiful game. We've got great weather here for the second game of the doubleheader. The Rattlers will stay in their BP tops, and the Lugnuts will go out in their road grays. Luis Baez has taken the lineup card out for the Lugnuts. Nick Stanley out for the Timber Rattlers as Wisconsin tries to make it three in a row and win the series against the Lugnuts. This is Timber Rattlers baseball on News Talk 93.9 WOSH, and we are about to be joined by Valley Sports Live. Hello, everybody. Wisconsin Timber Rattlers baseball is on the air. It's the Rattlers and the Lugnuts as Wisconsin tries to maybe pick up a little ground. Beloit's game at West Michigan is in a rain delay right now, but that Rattler dugout pretty confident after back-to-back shutout victories over Lansing, 10-0 in game on Thursday night, where they held the Lugnuts to one hit. And in game one of today's doubleheader, they held the Lugnuts to four hits using just two pitchers, Josh Noth and Jose Nova. And we just went through the starting lineups from Jones Dairy Farm on the radio side. But Jonathan, on that lineup for the Lugnuts, who stands out for them? them.
6: Well, Jarrett Sprague-Lott, who's coming off of an incredible month of July, he's in the five spot this time. He's been used as a leadoff hitter for the duration of this series against the Wisconsin Timber Rattlers. But Gunnar Gouldsmith is back. He's hitting 500, 3-for-6 in this series against the Rattlers.
0: Lansing having a tough go of it in this series. They are 1-3, and they are hitting just 165 against the Rattlers. For the Rattlers batting order, Jonathan, wow, that's a pretty good lineup that they've run out there again, trying to make it three wins in a row over the Lugnuts.
6: Yeah, you don't want to pick something that isn't broken, and that is 1-5. Braylon Payne, in the first four games of this series, has had multi-hit games in all of them after the error was changed to a base hit in that miraculous fifth inning where the Rattlers put up five. Excited to see what he can do his bat this time around, too.
0: Rattlers with that win. They have moved now to within 2.5 games of Beloit. There is still a long way to go in the second half. And don't forget, folks, as we've talked about frequently, the Timber Rattlers have 12 games remaining with the Skycarp. All 12 of them are on the road, but those are looming to be pretty important games between the in-state rivals battling for a playoff spot. Remember, the Rattlers made the playoffs in 2024. Beloit made it in 2025. Only one of them can make it here in 2026, and they would be facing South Bend, the first half West Division champions. Game time weather conditions here for game number two. They are beautiful once again at Neuroscience Group Field, as the wind is picked up a little bit, and it is blowing in from center field, but the game time temperature's 79 degrees. That is an 8-mile-an-hour wind blowing in from center. Your umpire lineup for game two is brought to you by Tower Clock Eye Center. And best thing you can say about the umpires, we didn't notice them much in either of the first games in this series. Patrick Good is the plate umpire for game two, and Nathaniel Rodriguez is on the base paths for game two as the Tower Clock Eye Center lineups. Nice crowd here tonight, and they are just about set to cheer on the Rattlers here in game two of this doubleheader. Quick peek at the Brewers Farm Report, brought to you by Greenstone Farm Credit Services. The Brewers are in action coming up in about an hour, 2 hours. They will be in Anaheim looking to make it 2 in a row over the Angels. AAA Nashville, they are underway at home against Charlotte. Carlos Rodriguez as the starting pitcher for Nashville. AA Biloxi, they trail Montgomery 2-1 in the top of the third inning. And Wilson, they're in the top of the fourth inning at home against Fredericksburg. That game is scoreless. Just wanted to make sure. Let's see who. Oh, Josh Adam Chesky has homered for the Shuckers. His sixth in AA. I knew somebody hit a home run for Biloxi. There have been a lot of them down there as leading the way out of the dugout for Wisconsin and onto the mound, digging in on the rubber. It's Jaden Dubanowicz, and Jaden coming off of the appearance as a reliever at South Bend back on July 24th. A little unusual for him at this level. He allowed 3 runs on 4 hits with 4 walks and 3 strikeouts in 3 innings. He has had a rough go of it the last couple of times out, including a loss to Quad Cities at home back on July 18th. And Jonathan, that night, he allowed 3 runs on 5 hits with a walk and a strikeout in just 4 innings. The strikeout was not there for him that night.
6: Yeah, and with how hard of a start that Dubanowicz head to the Midwest League, it's only inevitable that other teams are going to start to adjust, because he went 5 innings plus in his first 5 outings as a Midwest League pitcher. So it's time for Dubanowicz to do the adjusting the other way around and follow in the suit of what Josh Noth was able to do earlier today.
0: 34 1/3 innings, 15 walks and 27 strikeouts for Dubanowicz. Tonight's the first time ever against the Lugnuts. It's also his first time ever against an affiliate of the Athletics. Dubanowicz had something in common with the Lugnuts starter in game one, Steven Echevarria. Echevarria turned down a trip to commitment to the University of Florida after he was picked in the third round of 2024. Well, Dubanowicz was a 16th round pick in 2024, and he also turned down a trip to Florida, and that has found him on the mound here at Neuroscience Group Field. All set to face Ali Camarillo, Rodney Green Jr., and Miles Naylor as we start game two at 6:51. And the first pitch for the right-handed Dubanowicz to Camarillo is in for a strike at 94, and it's 0-1. Hold on a second, folks. Is the 0-1 to Camarillo. Is a line drive to a leaping grab at short by Dottori. And there's one away. Radio side of things kind of went a little sideways on us there, but a great catch by Dottori. And let's take a look at that Timber Rattlers defense, the outfield from left to right. After this pit, there it is.

0: The 2-0, Green swings through that one at 94, up and away on the fastball from Dubanowicz. And it's 2-1. Jaden on the 2-1, it's a swing and a miss, and it's 2-2. Fastball with a little movement on it, got the left-hander to chase, and it's 2-2. Boy, great crowd still working its way into the ballpark here today. The 2-2. Fly ball to left. Over is Rodriguez to the corner. It's going to be a foul ball. Just foul. Down by that 325 marker. Jonathan will get you caught up on all the games in the Midwest League today, later on, but they are in a rain delay in Great Lakes right now, with Fort Wayne leading the Loons 7-0 in the bottom of the second inning. Beloit, West Michigan has officially been rained out. They'll play two tomorrow. The 2-2 outside, 3-2. All that rain that was here yesterday and last night has made its way to Michigan. Dubanowicz trying to follow up a couple of great pitching performances, and his 3-2 to Green is going to miss away with ball four. So Green draws the walk, and there's one on with one out for Miles Naylor. That Naylor name is now in the Brewers system after a trade that sent Craig Yoho and Blake Perkins to the Cleveland Indians. There's a swing and a foul back by Miles Naylor. I'll tell you, when Craig Yoho kind of exploded onto the scene, nobody really knew what to expect, but his 2024 season with the Timber Rattlers was just amazing. Here's a swing and a miss, and it's 0-2. I probably shouldn't tell this story. But when have I ever let that stop me? Here's the 0-2 to Naylor. Outside, 1-2. We had a save of the game promotion a couple of years in 2024 when Craig Yoho was here. Here's the 1-2. Throw to first and got him. Green got caught a little too far away from first, and it's a pickoff, and Dubanowicz gets the pickoff, and there are two outs. And that's a quick move by the right-handed Dubanowicz. That's his third of the season. But I'm doing the game one night, and we had the save of the game promotion as the 1-2 to Naylor is a pop-up near the first base line. Over Batanti makes the catch. Scoreless, hitless first for Jaden Dubanowicz, and a nice play by Batanti. I've got to check with the lawyers before I tell the rest of this story. It's scoreless through a half inning of play on the Timber Rattlers Broadcast Network.
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3: All the fans are ready to see if the Rattlers can pick up a win in Game 2. And Luis Peña, who hit some ropes in Game 1, including a double in the sixth inning, leads it off here against Tucker Novotny. And Novotny gets an off-speed pitch away, swung on and missed. It's 0-1. Novotny was an 18th-round pick in 2024 out of the University of Minnesota. Missed in. He actually pitched in the Northwoods League before he pitched at Minnesota. He pitched for the Minnesota Mud Puppies in 2021 before his freshman year with the Gophers. Swing and a miss, and it's 1-2. Also pitched for Wilmar in 2022. Pitched two seasons for two different teams in the Cape Cod League in 23 and 24. The 1-2, Peña reaches out and fouls it back. And it's still a ball and two strikes. Novotny started his pro career with Stockton last year, 4-5 with a save and a 3.82 earned run average. 97 strikeouts in nearly 78 innings for the Ports. And there's a line drive base hit to center field. And if you heard Sam Dykstra talk about Luis Peña between games with Jonathan Tim, that's the kind of stuff that he was talking about. So a leadoff single for Peña. The Rattlers offense gets right back to work after about a 40-minute rest between games. Novotny made his first start of the season against Great Lakes. There's a bunt by Peña trying to catch the lug nuts off balance. And it's foul. It's 0-1. Yeah, Novotny had been a starter all season long. 23 relief appearances before his first start on the 25th. He allowed two runs on two hits with four walks and two strikeouts in two innings. No decision for Novotny on July 25th. He's going to miss outside at 90, and it's 1-1. Novotny has never faced Wisconsin prior to tonight. This is also the first time he'll face an affiliate of the Milwaukee Brewers. Braylon Payne sitting on 21 home runs. The 1-1 inside, and it's 2-1. He hit a one-out solo home run in the first inning in game one of this doubleheader. He hit solo homers in the third and fifth innings on Thursday. The 2-1. He's going to try to chop down on one and fouled it back. It's 2-2. Bottom one, this one's scheduled for 7. The Rattlers and the Lugnuts are scoreless. One on and nobody out. Swing and a miss, strike 3, and Peña is down, and Novotny gets the strikeout before Daniel Dickinson bats. 10 seconds for station identification on the Timber Rattlers Broadcast Network.
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3: Daniel Dickinson lashes at the first pitch and fouls it off to right, and it's 0-1. That's Liz spinning the dials back at the WOSH studios tonight. 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Dickinson takes a ball in the dirt, and Peña is going to move for second, and he's going to get down there easily. It's a wild pitch, and there is a runner in scoring position for Dickinson. And while we have a moment, let's take a look at that Lansing defense for Game 2. Outfield left to right, Naylor, Pacheco, and Green. Infield third to first, Bucciro, Gouldsmith, Sprague, Lott, and Pitaro. Savey is catching it on the mound, Novotny. And the 1-1 is...